0: housing history is being highlighted today. Shannon Kirkwood has more.
1: Australia's largest homelessness conference is underway in Darwin. Presented by the Australian Housing and Urban Research Institute, the theme of this year's event is Disrupting the Narrative. Returning to the conference is the Designing Australia's Public Housing and Exhibition, which showcases more than a century of public housing in Australia. Organisers say it also brings attention to the lack of co-design with communities, in particular for First Nations people, to support connection to culture and belonging. The top end has the highest rate of homelessness in Australia, with more than 13,000 people experiencing homelessness on any given night.
0: An American woman at the centre of a botched execution is awake and speaking. Krista Pike was sentenced to death over a 1995 murder. On the 30th of September, a lethal injection was administered, followed shortly thereafter by a second dose. Witnesses reported hearing her snoring before she was taken to hospital and put on a ventilator. In a statement issued this morning, Pike's lawyers say her recovery is medically unprecedented. They say they'll continue to ask for her sentence to be commuted to life imprisonment. And tourists will soon have to pay to see the 12 Apostles, with a new visitor precinct opening today. A fee for bookings will be introduced in April next year, with revenue to go towards protecting the coast and parks of the Great Ocean Road. Turning to sport, in tennis, men's world number one Jannik Sinner has been ruled out of the rest of the season with a knee injury. He hasn't played since July, and it's unclear at this stage if he'll be fit to play in the Australian Open in January. Sinner is likely to lose his number one ranking. Alexander Zverev has been accruing points since winning the French Open and US Open earlier this year.
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4: Welcome to Animal House. 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Thank you for joining me. It's another day, another Animal House. I'm Linda Bolton-Breen, and you're on Gippsland FM 104.7, connecting the community. Today, we're talking about calving season. It's one of the busiest times of the year for our dairy farmers, and here in Gippsland, that means long days, sleepless nights, and plenty of trips out to the paddock checking the cows. Sometimes it's pretty ordinary weather. But we have today joining me on Animal House is Bruce Glasgow to tell us about actual being like using technology on a working dairy farm, and in particular for calving. So welcome, Bruce, to Animal House.
5: Thanks, Linda.
4: Now, let's start with a little bit about your dairy farm here in Gippsland. How many cows are you running, and what does calving season normally look like for you?
5: So we're a 300-cow mixed breed dairy herd in Beena, Gippsland. We calve seasonally, so from July to end of September. During the worst weather months of the year.
4: Oh, God, yes. No, not good weather at all. So before you start using technology, how did you monitor cows that were getting close to calving?
5: So we would be physical checks, walking through paddocks during the daylight hours every 2 or 3 hours, and then at night time, every 3 or 4 hours, depending if a cow was calving, And nearly always the way you'd be ready to go for bed when you do your midnight check, and you can guarantee that most nights there'd be a cow calving right on midnight, so you'd have to stay up another hour to make sure she was okay.
4: Yeah, no, that's amazing because, I used to have dairy neighbours, so I know exactly what they went through. And it's a hard sort of, yards, I guess, for people. Now, for the listeners who have never seen a halter collar, what exactly is the cow wearing and what information does it give you, and how did you come about finding out about this?
5: So halter is a pretty much like a Fitbit for a cow, but so much more. It's a collar that attaches to the cow's neck with a solar panel on it. And inside the Fitbit side of things, it's monitoring the cow's behaviour, also her rumination, so how long she's chewing her cud for. Obviously, a happy cow chews her cud lot.
4: Yes.
5: And that data's then analysed to be able to give us some information back regarding how the animal's travelling health-wise, heat-wise, and now also calving-wise.
4: Wow. And what made you want to be a bit of a guinea pig for this particular...
5: We're a fourth generation on this dairy farm. We've probably always been early adapters of technology. We'd had a wearable collar on the cows just for heat detection and health monitoring for the last 10 or so years. And then when halter became available, this was just the next progression with the virtual fencing and also the more in-depth monitoring of the animal's health as well.
4: Wow, it sounds like an amazing, I guess, revelation for dairy farmers, because it means giving you your time
5: really
4: back.
5: It really is. It's not quite an information overload, because the information is broken down so easily into a form that we can make decisions quickly without spending wasting time analysing that data. Those decisions come up on your phone and you go accordingly. Whether it's got to intervene a sick cow or a cow that might be having calving difficulties, that information is just right in front of you.
4: Wow. And as you said, no more going, well, you still have to go out sometimes late at night, but, you know, with it, you actually then get the information in real time, which could save lives, I guess, in both the cow and the calf as well.
5: Oh, definitely. It already has. So the calving feature on Halter became available in middle of July. We were about 2 weeks into calving, so I was really excited about it, but obviously cautious when it first comes on the line. But after 10 days of using the calving alert, I've been able to cut down one physical check during the night. I had that much confidence in the system alerting me if a cow is calving. So instead of checking at 9 o'clock, 12 o'clock, 3 o'clock, I'm missing that 12 o'clock that 12 o'clock check now, physical check. I just wake up, check my phone, if there's nothing happening, roll over, go back to sleep. So just in my way that I can work during the day, because I'm getting a 6-hour block of sleep rather than 2-3-hour broken blocks of sleep, it just makes me work better throughout the day as well.
4: Has there been any limitations that you've found with the collars at the moment, or is it all working wonderfully? And
5: Our experience being that there's nothing but positives have come from it.
4: That's wonderful.
5: Whether it's shifting the cows to the dairy for milking time, the virtual sensing side of things, or the animal health data that we're getting, nothing but positive in our experience.
4: Has there been? I think it's amazing. It's really truly amazing. Horse people need this out there with the foaling. But with this particular technology, has there been anything that it's taught you that's different in behaviour with the cows with calving?
5: Or
4: been pretty much stock standard?
5: I suppose I've been on, been farming all my life, been managing this farm for 30-odd years, so I'd like to think I'm pretty experienced at it. It just really just backs up what decisions you might be thinking of making yourself. More so the grazing side of things, whether the cows are getting enough grass. But as far as the calving things go and the health analysis, it's probably letting me know 12 to 24 hours quicker than what I'm physically seeing. So obviously
4: amazing.
5: An earlier intervention means that a quicker recovery.
4: Absolutely.
5: The animal's healthier in the long run.
4: Yep, and less vet bills.
5: Yes, that's right.
4: So how easy does the cows adapt to the collars?
5: Virtual fencing-wise, within 4 days, the cows are fully trained to the virtual fencing.
4: Wow.
5: For the shifting to dairy, for milking time, within a week, they've pretty much picked up everything. With any mishaps that have happened have been operator error, not the cow's error. The cows have probably adapted to it quicker than what the humans did.
4: Yeah, I was going to say the humans would have the problem trying to process all the information.
5: That's right.
4: Yeah. But that's wonderful to hear. After being one of the first farmers to trial the calving feature, what would you tell another dairy farmer in Gippsland about them that's worth their weight in gold?
5: That's pretty much it. It really is worth its weight in gold. Like I'm probably a big call, but I don't think I could farm without Holter now. It's just changed the quality of life for me and for the cow. It's allowing me to, divert my time into more useful tasks rather than, idle time, either bringing cows home to the dairy, setting up strip fences, doing that physical check during the night. Mm-hmm. It has changed our life for the better.
4: That's wonderful. Well, thank you so much, Bruce, for being on my show and coming and talking with me. And hopefully maybe in the future, if there's a new option out there with the calving or with other options with dairy, we can have a chat then and see how it's all going.
5: It sounds good, Linda. Thanks for your time.
4: You're welcome. Well, that was Bruce, and he was a wonderful person to talk to. We had some technical issues in the studio, and he had to put up with me, so that's why the interview's a little bit shorter. But that's just the way it goes, unfortunately. But I just wanted to give you guys some context of the dairy industry here in Gippsland. Gippsland's an enormous part of Australian dairy. And in 2024 and 2025, the stats were Gippsland had about 917 dairy farmers. They had just on 299,000 cows. Now that's huge. You'd think we'd round it up to 300, wouldn't you? But anyway, producing approximately 1.93 billion litres of milk. Now, just let that sink in for a moment. 1.93 litres of milk coming in. So that's amazing. And that's 36.7% of Victoria's overall milk. And 23.2% of all Australian milk is produced here. So, in other words, we are the milk capital, and without our dairy farmers, we would not be able to do that. And I think that's, it's becoming high tech, but it's also, I guess, the technology is linking into the knowledge of these beautiful dairy farmers who automatically, have to do this type of stuff. And, and it all started off with, hand milking, and then we went to the carousel type milking, and then, they even have automatic cups that come off now. So, it is an evolution. And I tell you what, I think I need a halter for my goats. My goats are notorious for getting out and doing some craziness. But, the virtual fencing would be amazing. Now, just on that note, I'd like to do a cow song. and this one is Cowgirl by Nice Horses.

That was Nice Horses and Cowgirl. Now, you might have remembered or heard of me talking about the Bunbury, the get-together in October the 3rd, which is a Saturday, in Yerrigan. Now, I know I've banged on a lot about the particular, I guess, Brumbries in themselves, but I thought it'd be nice if I actually did a bit of an intro on the actual horses rather than the course. Okay, so let's put the political stuff beside and over to the side, and let's actually have a look at the horse itself. So when we hear the word Brumbury, most of us immediately picture a horse running free through the Australian bush, let's face it. Perhaps through the mountains, across open plains, or through some sort of more remote parts of the country. You know, you might also picture a Mustang in the desert. Either way, they are wild horses. But then what is the essence of a Brumbury? You know, it's kind of a mystery. We know about them, but we don't know about them. So one of the first things to understand is the Australian Brumbury isn't actually one specific breed in the way that a thoroughbred, an Arabian, a Clydesdale or a quarter horse is. Instead, the Brumbury is used for Australian free-roaming wild or feral horses, descended from domestic horse that escaped, where they were either lost, so either escaped and never got found again, or deliberately released over many generations. A lot of people decided to release their horses into the wild, thinking that they'd go back to being what they were naturally. And because these original horses came from so many different backgrounds, Brumbries can have quite a mixture of ancestry. Now, you can do ancestry testing on them if you wanted to. A lot of the Brumbries are smaller type horses. That's just because it suited the terrain that they were on and what they needed. The Australia's first horse arrived with European settlement, and as the horse population grew, horses became essential to Australian life. They were used for transport, farming, stock work, exploration, the military, and pulling carts and carriages. Over time, some horses escaped or were released, and population established themselves in different parts of the country. Very similar to what camels were and donkeys as well. They did that in the Northern Territory. This is why there isn't really a single physical description of a Brumbury. Depending on whether they come from and the other horses that contributed to their particular population, you can see considerable differences in height, build, colour and their overall appearance. And I know I've said this before, but honestly, their colouring is amazing and we as humans try to replicate these beautiful colourings. So some may show characteristics associated with a lighter riding horse, while others can be stockier or display influences from ponies or heavier working horses that were released. And that's the one thing I find particularly interesting about them. Different populations have developed in different environments, sometimes with relative little mixing between groups. So when we talk about the Australian Brumbries, we're really talking about a collection of different horses, their population, rather than one uniformed breed. And I guess that's what makes them unique as well. There are well-known Brumbury populations associated with areas including Australian Alps, parts of New South Wales and Queensland, and of course around here in Gippsland. Their environment has played an enormous role in their lives. Unlike our domestic horses, they were provided paddocks, who are provided with paddocks, supplementaries, rugs, shelter, hoof care, vet treatment. Free-roaming horses have to respond to the environment that they've given. They need to locate food and water, sometimes difficult terrain, and respond to changing weather conditions. And of course, at the end of the day, they're all still horses. This means they're a high social animal. Free-roaming horses commonly live in social groups, often consisting of mares, their offspring and a stallion, while the other groups can include younger males. So there's often when the younger males get to a certain age, they will
go out and do a bachelor herd. Within these groups, they can be complex relationships. Horses communicate constantly with body position, movement, facial expression, touch, and vocalization. Something as subtle as a position of an ear, a change in posture, or another horse moving into their personal space can communicate information to them. And often they will actually, in the social group, the mares will move on and keep grazing and the other horses will follow. The actual stallion is the only one to gather up the herd to move them on. So normally they just plod along following a mare, but the stallion is the only one that will actually gather them up to move them, which is interesting in itself. So it gives you a fascinating glimpse into the natural equine behavior. Brumbies are also frequently described by people who work with them as highly intelligent, observant, and very much aware of their environment. And I can say, having ridden one, yes, that's 100% true. But it's important not to assume that every Brumby will have the same temperament. Just like our domestic horses, they're all individuals. They all have had trauma, or some haven't, and therefore they're more compliant. It's just different experiences. A horse's genetic early experience, environment, and interaction with people can still influence how they respond. For a horse that has little or no human contact, suddenly entering into a domestic environment can obviously bring significant changes. Things we consider completely ordinary, being the touch, wearing a halter, having our feet handled, walking into a float, and standing for a farrier, may initially be complex and unfamiliar to the Brumbry. And this is why we need to take time in their education, in bringing them into our world. It's something that they're not used to. We're used to horses being domesticated, they're not. For those who do make the transition, Brumbries have gone on to do particular in many different areas in equestrian life. You'll find domestic Brumbries used as pleasure horses, trail horses, family horses, and some have gone on to competition and other ridden disciplines. This is another interesting aspect to horses, family horses, and some have gone on to competition and other ridden disciplines. This is another as- in-

reflect the history of the horse with a particular population. So when people say they own a Brumbury, one of the most interesting questions asked is, where did that horse come from? Its geographic origins can play a huge part in the story. The Brumbury is also deeply embedded in Australian culture, and this is the sad part. For generations, they've appeared in Australian literature, poetry, art and storytelling, perhaps the most famous imagery being the mountain horses associated with the man from Snowy River. But regardless of the much broader conversation surrounding free roaming horses in Australia, if we look purely at the horse itself, the Brumbury gives us something fascinating to explore. They're not a manufactured breed developed to meet particular show ring standards. Their population of the horses were histories are tied to the development of Australia, where ancestors can contain influences from many different types of horses, and those lives have been shaped by the environment and the population developed. Perhaps that's why the Brumbury is so interesting. There isn't really one typical Australian Brumbury. For each population, and ultimately each individual horse, carries its own combination of ancestry, environmental, behaviour and experiences and influences. And underneath the famous name, the Australian mythology surrounding them, they're still what every horse is: highly social, sensitive animal with its own personality, relationships and way of experiencing the world. And hopefully we'll be able to actually continue that.

And that was Taylor Swift with Willow. And you're on Animal House, Gippsland FM 104.7, connecting the community. We've had Bruce from Beena, a dairy farmer, talking about the new halter system for cows and calving. And we've also been talking a bit about Brumbries, just given that there will be another, sit-in, whatever you want, rally. That's what the word is, rally. And I decided that I might do little segments to fill in with different breeds. So different breeds of cats, dogs, horses. We did the Brumbries, but that was kind of a separate one. This one is going to be about a dog. And it has very famous and, interesting a component coming up. It's in a movie and it's the Great Dane. So I'm talking about Scooby-Doo. If you didn't know, Scooby-Doo is a Great Dane. Mind you, let me just say, I didn't know Tweety was a canary. I thought Tweety was a budgie. Anyway, beside the point. But we're going to talk about the Great Dane. So when you think of the Great Dane, the first thing that probably comes to mind is its size. It is huge. That's one of the tallest dog breeds in the world, with long legs, enormous paws, and unmistakable presence. But spending any time with the Great Dane, and you'll quickly discover that underneath it all, that impressive exterior is often a dog that's absolutely convinced it belongs in your lap. Now, I've known a few of these dogs, and they are lap dogs. They just love to be with you. The Great Dane has a fascinating history. Despite its name, the breed isn't actually Danish. That's interesting. Its development is primarily associated with Germany, where large mastiff-type dogs were crossed with a faster hunting dogs to produce a powerful, athletic dog capable of hunting large game, particularly wild boar. And they weren't originally the couch-loving giants that many of us know today. They indeed had strength, courage, speed, and stamina. If you've ever had a Great Dane jump on you, you will know that power behind them. And that's them in fun, not in hunting mode. Over generations, as the need for the hunting dogs declined, breeding gradually shifted towards the elegant companion dog we now recognise today. And elegant is such a good description of them. Great Danes are enormous dogs, but they should appear heavy and cumbersome. They're generally tall, balanced, and athletic, combining the strength of the Mastiff ancestry with much more refined outline. Adult males can stand at least around 76 centimetres at the shoulder, with females generally being slightly smaller, but of course, like everything, and we said about the Brumbries, they're individuals and can be taller as well. Their sheer height means that Great Dane ownership comes with slightly unusual experience. Food mysteriously disappears from the kitchen benches as a whole. Now, I have a Great Dane cross Catahoula, which is a fascinating dog in itself. And yes, everything is at their height. There is nothing that they cannot woof off the benches. Being hit by a wagging tail at approximately coffee table height is another, and it's painful. Get their tail and get whipped in the eye and you have an issue. You nearly have a black eye. And if your Great Dane decides to sit beside you on the couch, the concept of personal space becomes largely theoretical. Now, my big boy, he sits on the couch and he takes up most of the couch. It's a three-seater. So there's not much room for anyone else to come on, and they tend to want to cling next to you. That's the other thing. Temperament is one of the things that has made the Great Dane so loved. They often refer to as gentle giants. Well-socialized Great Danes are generally known for being affectionate and people-orientated and dog-orientated. Many form extremely strong attachments to their families and simply want to be involved in everything their human is doing. Mind you, I think most dogs do, but
Yes, they do seek you out. Despite their size, many don't require an enormous amount of exercise. Appropriately daily activity is important, but particularly while they're growing, exercise needs to suit their developing bodies. That's pretty much for all puppies. Too much exercise can stunt their growth. A Great Dane tiny puppy very quickly becomes a very large adolescent with the skeleton joints, muscles, and connective tissues are still developing. Nutrition, appropriate exercise, and maintaining a healthy body condition are particularly important during the rapid growth period. Their size also means that there's some health considerations prospective owners need to understand. One of the most serious is a gastric dilation volvulus, commonly called bloat or GDV. This is where the stomach becomes distended and can twist, creating a life-threatening emergency requiring immediate vet treatment. Deep-chested breeds, such as the Great Dane, also increase risk, so it's something Dane owners should know about and the signs and discuss it with their veterinarian. Like many giant breeds, the Great Dane can also be affected by joint and orthopedic problems and certain heart conditions and other inherited concerns. Sadly, there is not generally one of our biggest long-lived breeds. Their lifespan often shorter than that of a smaller dog, which is something everyone should consider sharing their life with a giant breed needs to understand. Unfortunately, they do not last usually past 13. There's been the odd occasional one, but they usually last 10 to 12 years. Unfortunately, for some reason, the larger the breed, the shorter the life. But you know what? Everything is bigger with them. The food bill is bigger. The bed's got to be bigger. The medication can also be bigger. The car needs to accommodate them. Veterinarian handling can require some planning, and even something as simple as helping an injured or elderly Great Dane get to their feet can be quite a physical task. Early training is therefore incredibly important, and I think, you know, all dogs need to be trained to a certain degree early. And when I say trained, I don't mean sit, stay. Of course, those are a given, but you know, touching mouth, touching paws, that kind of stuff, touching the legs. So it makes it easier if you ever have to treat. And that goes for pretty much all animals. A 5-kilo puppy pulling on a lead can be funny, but then you get a 70-kilo adult trying to do the same thing and it's less amusing. Believe you me, I have grass skied on my stomach and my face. Anyway. Teaching calm, led walk and handling, waiting at doors, being comfortable having their feet, ears and body examined can make life so much easier. And then the Great Dane's personality. For such a majestic looking animal, they can be extraordinarily goofy. They lean against people. They attempt to curl themselves into tight spaces for dogs approximately 1/4 of their size. They can be sensitive, affectionate, and sometimes surprisingly needy. Now, two of the dogs, the pure Great Danes that I've met, have been very needy, but needy in a wonderful way, not in a annoying way. And many Great Dane owners will tell you that once you've lived with one, it's not very difficult not to completely fall in love with the breed. And I've done that with my half boy. Great Danes are a wonderful example of why we shouldn't judge an animal purely on its appearance. What began centuries ago as a powerful hunting dog has developed into one of the wonder's most recognisable companion breeds. They're enormous, elegant, and certainly capable of making visitors think twice when they appear at the front door. Often their bark is worse than their bite. But inside that giant body, you often find a dog whose great ambition is to simply be wherever their person happens to be, preferably leaning against them or probably taking up most of the couch. And that's where my boy tends to go to. He will do most of the couch. Okay, what about another song? We're going to do, and it seems like I'm doing all females today. This is Lady Gaga, Bad Romance.

0: That's Miss Lady Gaga, who has recently just had a baby, whether it be natural or otherwise, and named it Rose Bean, which is interesting. That's not a fun animal fact, but anyway. You're on Gippsland FM 104.7, connecting the community. I'm Linda Bolton-Breen. You're on Animal House. And I just wanted to say thank you to our guest today, Bruce, even though we've got a few more minutes to go. I did want to bring up our Facebook page. We have a fun Friday where we share photos of our beloved animals. So if you want to share your beloved animal, please pop it up there. It doesn't matter what animal it is, whether it's a guinea pig, it could be even a pet rock, let's face it. And that is something that will lead me into my next segment, and that is crazy pets. Now, there's been some unusual pets, such as the pet rock back in the 70s, and it was given a pet carrier, complete with air holes, a humorous training manual. That was a really good fad that was happening back in the day. And one of the biggest tricks you taught your pet rock was to sit and stay. Interesting. Another one which hit our pet homes was sea monkeys. Now, that's from the 1960s onwards, and for those of us who can remember, there used to be in comic books little places you could send away for, often in America and not in Australia, but you could send away for them, and they're actually little brine shrimp, and they were sold as instant pets, so you actually then got them dried, you put them in a tank with solution and whatever, and water, obviously, and these little brine would come up and they would do little twirls and they were called sea monkeys. Now, from a child who did this, I never was successful. I don't know whether the sea monkeys were so dried up by the time they came from the USA that they weren't going to do it, but no, it didn't work for me. And of course, nowadays we have little shrimp that we can put in our aquariums, which have taken over sea monkeys. Something a little bit more modern pet was the Tamagotchi. Now, do you remember those little electronic pets that were great in the 1990s? You know, they were digital. They would poop, feed. I'm trying to remember what mine did. Mine lasted for, I think, 100 and something days, which was huge back then. But you had to have them on you all the time because you didn't know when your Tamagotchi was going to get hungry or poop in its little digital cage, I guess, is what you could call it. So that was hilarious and a lot of fun. Then we have ant farms, which strangely enough, I believe are coming a little bit back. Ant farms are a weird concept for me because you can go outside and see ants in their natural environment. The tunneling you can't see, and that is why it was very popular, and it was kind of a no-brainer thing for a lot of people. Same with the Tamagotchis, same with the sea monkeys, and with the pet rock, I guess, is that you didn't have to clean them. You didn't, you know, it was kind of quite easy to sustain them. And so people that didn't or were living in apartments could have these type of pets because, you know, back in the day, you often didn't have pets in apartments like you do nowadays. The other one is a chia pet. Now, chia pets was actually a house plant rather than a pet. But the chia seeds were in a terracotta figurine that looked like a pet. Now, I had one and I think it was supposed to be a cat. It never sprouted. As you can see, I have more success with live living pets than I do with these crazy pets. But they were huge. Everyone had them and everyone loved them just as much as their normal pet. And then we've had the robotic pets. Now, there were things like the Furby. And I can tell you a funny story about a Furby. I was at a party and their children's Furby had been put into the mum's and dad's bedroom to keep them out of reach because they were expensive and, you know, they didn't want them wrecked. And we used their ensuite toilet in their bathroom and this Furby started talking and it scared the hell out of me. It really did because I didn't expect anyone else to be in the toilet with me, but there you go. And there's lots of other, you know, like little electronic puppy dogs and that type of stuff. And I just thought it'd be an interesting thing to look at the crazed pets. You know, that's really kind of a strange, I don't know what we're going to come up with next. And as I said, I went to New York earlier this year and saw a electronic dog that was in a store called Tomorrow. It was actually owned by Shaquille O'Neal, if you know the basketballer. And this dog was walking around like a normal dog, came up to me, gave me its paw, if I could say paw. But yes, it completely shocked me about that particular sort of genre of animals, you know, very cold. Now, just on a side note, the Pet Rock actually sold 1.5 million around the world. So there you go. There's something to be said. Maybe we could bring out a retro Pet Rock. I need to go and find some rocks now. Anyway, thank you for being part of my Wednesday. I hope I'm a part of yours. And love to all your animals and your pets, whether they be two-legged, no-legged, or four-legged. And we're going to go out with a song by Madonna, which kind of seems appropriate seeing I've had female singers on today's show. It's What It Feels Like for a Girl.
1: Girls can wear jeans and cut their hair short, wear shirts and boots. Is it okay to be a boy? But for a boy to look like a girl is degrading.

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3: Hello, I'm Lewis Donaldson. Climate activists say a High Court decision on planning requirements for fossil fuel projects could have nationwide implications. A community group in the New South Wales Hunter Valley challenged the approval of the expansion of the Mount Pleasant coal mine. The High Court today upheld a New South Wales Court of Appeal ruling, which found the Independent Planning Commission failed to take into account the effects from climate change caused by emissions. Spokeswoman Wendy Wales welcomed the ruling.
4: We can finally make a change in direction in our laws and reflect the need to consider the climate impacts of our Scope 3 emissions from the coal that we export.
3: Business groups have met with Australia's tax chief today over the ATO's decision to stop accepting credit card payments. The new rules come into effect from December and is in response to the scrapping of credit card surcharges. The Reserve Bank of Australia says that move will save customers more than $1.5 billion a year. But business groups have expressed anger, saying since the reforms were introduced at the start of the month, they're having to absorb the fees and consequently have now lost the option of using credit card payments to the ATO as a cash flow method. A vigil has been held at Sydney's Bondi Beach 3 years on since the October 7 terror attack in Israel. 1,200 people were killed and 251 abducted in Hamas's attack. Jewish communities will also gather together for other commemorations scheduled across Australia today. The Bureau of Meteorology says September rainfall was low in the far west and most of the east, but above average in western inland areas. Laura Devoy has more.
5: The latest drought statement shows areas in South Australia's Gulf had their lowest September rainfall since records began in 1900. The Murray-Darling Basin had its second driest September on record, but Western Australia had its second wettest September on record, with above to very much above average rainfall for most of the state and adjacent areas in South Australia and the Northern Territory. The long-range forecast, which looks at October to December, shows rainfall is likely to be above average across much of the west and central regions and below average in the far north and southeast. Daytime temperatures are likely to be above average for most of the country.
3: Australians are being urged to support veterans in the lead-up to the 25th anniversary of troops being deployed to Afghanistan. More than 35,000 Australians served in the region between 2001 and 2021 across a range of combat, reconstruction and support roles. Support groups say while the conflict has ended, many veterans are still living with the impacts of their service. Bravery Trust CEO Garth Callender says the anniversary is a time to honour veterans and support those still doing it tough.
6: So a veteran experiencing life challenges, the loss of a job, a relationship breakdown or a health issue, can find themselves with bills that go unpaid. These issues don't necessarily disappear with time, which I think is why an anniversary like this one still matters practically, not just symbolically.
3: Turning to sport, the Matildas will return to Victoria next month with Geelong confirmed as the second venue in a series against Colombia. The match will take place on Wednesday, the 2nd of December, following a game in Canberra the weekend before. And Lionel Messi is playing his last international football match. Argentina is taking on Benin in Buenos Aires. The score was nil all at halftime.
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7: 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For further information about this fun evening with a difference, call Phil on 0403 995 313. 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
8: It is a glorious day, and you're here with two guys and a dog. It is that man Tommy, me Damo, and our little four-legged buddy Chew Man, the always hungry Jack Russell, who's never afraid to voice his opinion. Bringing you the hottest action in Gippsland with a light-hearted look at the world and tons of feel-good music. This morning, we're pulling on the boots, brushing off the hat, and heading towards Ballarat for a taste of the Stromming Bird Country Music Festival. 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I'm Damo.
9: And I'm Tommy, and after all that smiling we did last week, I'm pleased to report that my face has finally almost returned to its normal position.
8: You mean mildly confused?
9: I prefer thoughtfully concerned.
8: You had the expression of a man who's just been told the bakery has sold its last sausage roll.
9: That's not an expression, Damo. That's a medical emergency.
8: Yeah, true. Well, this week we're swapping smiles for boots, guitars, and a great day of modern country music.
9: We're taking our inspiration from Strumming Bird, which lands at Victoria Park in Ballarat this coming Saturday.
8: And judging by this morning's playlist, or this afternoon's playlist, the dress code is denim, boots, and the sort of hat that makes you walk differently the moment you put it on.
9: Every good hat does that to you.
8: It certainly does. A good country hat changes a man. Suddenly he's leaning on gates he doesn't own and calling everyone partner.
9: You don't even need the gate. Give you a hat and a fence post and you'll start predicting rain.
8: Hey, my knee does that already.
9: Your knee predicts everything, Damo.
8: It certainly does. Well, Strumming Bird brings together a huge collection of country performers and plenty of them are lined up for today's show.
9: We've got Bailey Zimmerman, Sam Barber, Cooper Allen, James Johnson, Stella Lefty, Dexter and the Moonrocks, Brad Cox, and Caitlin Butts.
8: Plus, there is Max Jackson, Lewis Love, Cam, Cigarettes at Sunset, Noah Rinker, Sons of the East, and Brianna Dinsdale.
9: That is a lot of country music for one little studio, Damo.
8: Certainly is, and we need to put some hay bales around the desk, I think.
9: Absolutely not. Chew Man would eat them.
8: See? He's already asking whether the hay comes with gravy.
9: Well, the festival itself runs from midday until about 11 at night, which is a pretty serious day out, Damo.
8: Certainly does. Requires planning, comfortable boots, plenty of water, and a carefully considered food strategy.
9: Well, your food strategy is buying something every time you walk past it.
8: That is absolutely correct, my food strategy. It removes the stress of making decisions.
9: Well, there'll be live music, line dancing, and all the energy of a modern country music festival.
8: Are you a line dancer, Tommy?
9: Well, let's put it this way. I can stand in a line.
8: That's not quite the same thing.
9: Well, I can also move forward when everyone else moves forward.
8: So you're describing a post box office.
9: Well, I'm very good at it.
8: I reckon Chew Man could line dance. Four legs, low center of gravity. Absolutely no concern about bumping into anyone.
9: He said he'd give it a go for snacks.
8: So it's the same contract he has with us.
9: This morning, we'll work our way through Strumming Bird artists in playlist order, stopping when our 55 minutes tells us the party is over.
8: Which means probably we won't reach every song, but we'll fit in as much music and local action as we can.
9: And we're starting out with an artist who'll be part of the enormous Strumming Bird lineup.
8: Here it is, Bailey Zimmerman and Religiously.

Toongabies, wetlands are the sort of place where slowing down feels like a decision and more like the local speed limit. Sitting across from the township on the Traralgon-Maffra Road, they offer an easy walk for families, bird watchers, and anyone who prefers wildlife that doesn't demand a password. The paths pass through the wetland setting, while the adjoining Gippsland Plains Rail Trail lets you stretch the outing into the surrounding countryside. Parking is beside the CFA station, with picnic tables and grass nearby. Public toilets are a short walk away at the Village Green in Cohen Street. Do yourself a favour and visit the Toongabie Wetlands Walk.

0: And that was Sam Barber and Avery Anna there with Indigo.
1: Now, Tommy, I know it's only October, but somewhere in Gippsland, somebody has already put up some Christmas decorations.
0: Well, everywhere else, somebody is insisting it's far too early while quietly eating that first mince pie of the season.
1: And Moe is preparing to go considerably bigger this year because the annual Moe Community Christmas Carol Spectacular is bringing Santa Circus to the Apex, to into the Big Top at Apex Park.
0: The season opens at 7 p.m. on Thursday, the 26th of November, with a special opening night gala. And that gala is a fundraiser for Gippsland FM.
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1: Festive, and it's efficient.
0: Electrically, that might be a bit questionable.
1: That's why I let you handle the paperwork.
0: After the gala, it's Santa's Circus. It continues at 7 p.m. on Friday, the 27th of November.
1: And on Saturday, the 28th, there are two performances, one at 1 p.m. and the other at 7 p.m.
0: And then it's back to one show at 1 p.m. on Sunday, the 29th of November.
1: And Santa's Circus returns the following week with 7 p.m. performances on Thursday, the 3rd, and Friday, the 4th of December.
0: And the final performance is at midday on Saturday, the 5th of December.
1: So that's seven opportunities, 1, 2, 3, 4, 5, 6, 7 opportunities to see Santa's Circus in Moe, including the opening night gala supporting Gippsland FM.
0: Full details and booking information are available on the Christmas Spectacular page at Eden of the East.
1: And if the thought of organising Christmas has already made you want to sleep until January, our next song may be speaking directly to you.
0: Here are Cooper Allen and Aloe Black with the country version of Wake Me Up.

At Yallourn Golf Club, the fairways move right through natural bushland with Lake Narrakan and the Baw-Baw Mountains opening up beyond the course. It is the sort of scenery that can briefly make you forget your ball has disappeared into vegetation with no intention of returning. The club is on Golflinks Road in Newborough and is open every day, giving golfers a round that mixes concentration, fresh air, and some generous Latrobe Valley views. Bring your clubs, your patience, and enough spare balls to maintain the polite fiction that every shot went roughly where you intended. That's at the Yallourn Golf Club.

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1: Coming through your gramophone speaker, that was James Johnson with One More, which is also what every darts player says immediately after producing a throw that they would prefer nobody recorded.
2: 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I'm Tommy, he's Damo, and tomorrow night the Arrows will be flying at the Traralgon RSL.
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0: Damo, you aim for the wall and hope that the board intervenes.
1: Oh, that still counts as venue awareness.
0: Sort of. Thursday night darts is a chance to get out of the house, have a throw, and enjoy the company without needing to own professional equipment or even develop the intense stare of a televised champion.
1: Although the intense stare does help, you narrow your eyes, you hold very still, and wait for everyone to assume you know what you're doing.
0: That kind of sounds like how you approach the sound desk in here, Damo.
1: It certainly does. It takes years of training.
0: The Traralgon RSL Bistro is open 7 days, so you can organise dinner at the venue before discovering whether chips improve your hand-eye coordination.
1: Oh, for me, they improve everything except my scorecard.
0: Well, for the latest participation details, check the Traralgon RSL website or the Facebook page. There's no need to memorize a phone number while holding three sharp objects.
1: That's sensible advice. G-Man would you make a good darts player?
0: Our legal department has advised us not to continue that discussion.
1: Better listen to that. So we're staying with the Strumming Bird lineup. Stella Lefty is taking us all the way to Massachusetts in a song, even though the festival is in Ballarat.
0: Here is Stella Lefty with her song, Boston.

Some places make you arrive with a plan. Churchill Neighbourhood Centre is equally happy if you turn up with curiosity and the vague feeling that you should probably learn something. Based at the Churchill Hub, the independent not-for-profit centre runs practical learning, creative activities, gardening, well-being sessions, social groups, and other programs that change from term to term. It's a

place that builds skills, finds support, or simply a place to meet people without having to pretend you already know everyone. The centre is at 9 Phillip Parade and is open Monday to Friday, 10 a.m. to 3 p.m. That's the Churchill Neighbourhood Centre.

0: Spinning on your 45, there was Dexter and the Moon Rocks with Freaking Out, a useful soundtrack for anyone who has discovered independent judges are coming to inspect the garden.
1: You're listening to Two Guys and a Dog on 104.7 Gippsland FM. That man is Damo. I am Tommy. And the power of color is inviting Latrobe to see gardens as more than somewhere the hose gets tangled.
0: The event runs across Saturday the 14th and Sunday the 15th of November, celebrating the gardens, the gardeners, and the shared creativity bringing color into our region.
1: Saturday is the day to visit participating gardens across Latrobe. Independent judges will assess the registered gardens. Visitors can plan their own route, and the community gets to vote for Latrobe's favourite garden.
0: Which means your neighbour's beautifully organised flower beds are no longer just a source of quiet resentment. They're part of an official competition.
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0: I'm pretty confident my place could win Garden with Character.
1: Well, Damo, I'm not sure character is the same as three broken pots and a wheelbarrow full of rainwater.
0: The judges can interpret the work for themselves.
1: We'll see. On Sunday the 15th, the focus moves to the Sir John Monash Museum at 30 Yallourn Drive for the Community and Industry Showcase.
0: Saturday's results will be announced alongside community displays and professional entries involving flowers, botanical materials, wearable designs, installations, and even food presented with edible colour.
1: There's also a junior category so young creators can take part without first spending 20 years developing strong opinions about mulch.
0: Garden registrations open on the 1st of October and Power of Colour website has registration details, the participating garden map, award categories and the weekend program.
1: For details, search for Power of Colour at Eden of the East.
0: And if all this botanical food makes you hungry, 2020 Tapas in Moi provides somewhere to debate whether parsley counts as garden design.
1: Our next artist is another Australian name on the strumming bird bill.
0: It is Brad Cox. He's here on 104.7 Gippsland FM with that man there, Tommy, and me, Damo. Here is Give Me Tonight.

The Crenaghan Road Bushland Reserve is a pocket of Morwell where the original vegetation has refused to move out just because the city arrived. The tracks lead through the remnant bushland filled with changing foliage, bird life, and enough textured bark to keep a nature photographer occupied well past lunch. It is close to town, but rewards a slower pace, especially if you pause long enough to notice the smaller details hiding beside the path. The reserve is on Fairway Drive. It's open every day and offers a useful reminder that not every local resident is required to attend a meeting. That is the Crenaghan Road Bushland Reserve.

0: screaming out of your ghetto blaster. That was Caitlin Butts with Tulsa Time, which is useful because anyone living with a baby knows the household is operating in its own time zone anyway.
1: So true. This is Two Guys and a Dog on 104.7 Gippsland FM. I'm Tommy, that's Damo. And this Friday, Mid Valley Shopping Centre is preparing for the gathering where every contestant is adorable and at least one judge is likely to be out-negotiated by a toddler.
0: That is true. It is the Mid Valley Baby Show, presented in partnership with Baby Showtime on Friday the 9th of October from 11 in the morning until 12:30 p.m.
1: It's being held in the Kids Zone near Aldi at Mid Valley on the corner of Centre Valley Road and the Princess Drive in Morwell.
0: The show welcomes entrants from newborns through to 16 years of age, although I imagine the 16-year-olds may be less enthusiastic about being described as babies.
1: Particularly if mum's brought along photographic evidence from 2011.
0: Absolutely. Parents and carers can expect a cheerful family event built around babies, young people, and the sort of organised excitement that begins with a clean outfit and ends with somebody carrying one shoe.
1: Entry fees apply and registrations are handled online through Baby Showtime. It's worth checking the official information before heading in because the event details can change.
0: The Baby Show is also part of Mid Valley's busy October calendar and proudly supports Kids with Cancer Foundation Australia.
1: That gives families a chance to enjoy the occasion, meet other parents and carers, and discover that everyone else is also making at least 40% of parenting as they go.
0: 40% seems a bit low.
1: Well, I was just protecting your confidence.
0: You're so thoughtful, Tommy.
1: And because Cafe Q Bar is right beside the Village Cinema Complex at Mid Valley, there's somewhere nearby for a coffee and the traditional post-event discussion about who behaved better, the children or the adults.
0: I'm back in the children.
1: Well, for full event and registration details, they're available through Mid Valley Shopping Centre and Baby Showtime.
0: As we continue on our Strumming Bird artist mix, this is Max Jackson bringing you a title with enough dust and volume to make every freshly washed child nervous.
1: Here's Max Jackson with Red Dirt Rock and Roll.

Tucked along the Haunted Hills Road in Newborough, Brigadoon Cottages is the sort of place where the loudest morning argument may be between the birds. Six self-contained cottages sit among gardens, open lawns, and bushland, giving guests room to wander, watch native animals, light the barbecue, or look up at the country stars without a streetlight demanding attention. Breakfast is available for anyone who believes a peaceful getaway should not begin with locating a frying pan. It works for short holidays, longer stays, or a quiet base between Gippsland outings. And nobody will judge you for going back to bed when you stay at Brigadoon Cottages on Haunted Hills Road in Newborough.

0: We have managed boots, gardens, darts, babies, and country songs without anybody reversing a ute into the studio.
1: There's still time, Damo.
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0: And thanks to everyone across Gippsland who keeps the clubs running, the gardens growing, events happening, and coffee arriving before we're expected to form complete sentences.
1: Next Wednesday, the 14th of October, episode 191. Can you believe we're that old? Turns up the volume for a show dedicated and devoted to the best guitar riffs.
0: Oh, yeah. The bits of a song that make people nod seriously, reach for an imaginary guitar, and suddenly believe the lounge room requires stadium lighting.
1: Expect famous riffs, loud riffs, clever riffs, and at least one attempt from Damo to demonstrate a guitar solo using only his mouth.
0: Oh, yeah, I've been rehearsing.
1: I can hardly contain my lack of apathy. The neighbours have been documenting it for council purposes.
0: Well, before that becomes a formal matter, coming up next is In the Mood Music with Marlene.
1: Marlene will keep the music flowing with considerably more elegance and far fewer imaginary guitars.
0: She does a wonderful job. I'm Damo. That man there is Tommy, and the four-legged critter has been Chewman. Thanks for listening. Enjoy the rest of your week. And remember, a country hat is not a substitute for knowing how to line dance.
1: Or knowing where you parked your car.
0: And on that note, make sure you tune in next week.
1: Same bat time.
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0: Goodwill and good cheer. Today we learned that every great country song begins with three chords, a dusty road, and someone refusing to ask directions. If you hear a guitar near a paddock, do not approach too quickly. It may be a musician tuning, or a scarecrow starting a solo career. Always wear boots to a festival, unless your boots have developed an artistic difference with your socks. And remember, a cowboy hat can protect you from sunlight, but it cannot explain why the dog has eaten your ticket. Wisdom rides at dawn. Parking opens later. Have an amazing week.
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3: Hello, I'm Lewis Donaldson. Pacific Island nations don't want the pre-COP31 climate conference in Fiji to be another talk shop. Alyssa Delves reports.
4: That's the message from Tuvalu's climate change minister, Maina Talia, who is calling for action as the region faces rising sea levels and intensifying natural disasters. Dr. Talia addressed a delegation of world leaders when they visited the small island nation today as part of the summit. 14 nations, including Australia, the Solomon Islands, Vanuatu and Mauritius, visited for the event despite persistent rain. The tour of the Pacific, which was designed to illustrate the impacts of climate change firsthand, was scheduled a month before the United Nations Conference of the Parties in Turkey, where Australia will host negotiations. But Dr. Talia says the event must deliver genuine climate commitments, including work to phase out fossil fuels and keep 1.5 degrees of warming in reach.
3: An expert in artificial intelligence says Australia needs relevant carve-outs to reap the financial benefits of AI data centres. Director of the Australian Institute for Machine Learning at Adelaide University, Professor Simon Lucy, has appeared at an AI parliamentary public hearing today. Professor Lucy has warned without the right frameworks in place, AI data centres may not act in Australia's best interests.
5: Making sure that we get the policy settings right where we can actually get the companies in, but also making sure that, and there is so much talent overseas too, so if we actually set it up, I think there would be a significant number of Australians looking to come back, and there's capital that comes back with that too.
3: Australia's goal of building 1.2 million homes in 5 years has slipped further out of reach. That's despite the number of homes under construction being the highest on record. According to the latest data from the Australian Bureau of Statistics, the nation completed over 355,000 dwellings in the first 2 years of the National Housing Accord, which started in July 2024. By the end of this year, Australia needed to have built 480,000 new homes to be on track to hit the target by the end date of mid-2029. It means the sector is short 124,000 homes, but pace is picking up, with 47,000 built in the June quarter. Queensland has retaken land forces, bringing the Defence Expo back to Brisbane in 2030. This year, the event is taking place in Western Australia, starting from this week. But it's been marred by protests in Perth, with hundreds of people marching through the city against the expo, chanting anti-war slogans and criticising the event. A major highway detour over the Blue Mountains in New South Wales is facing one of its biggest tests as the Bathurst 1000 gets underway. Drones, extra monitoring cameras and more police officers are monitoring the Darling Causeway and Chifley Road. The Great Western Highway at Mount Victoria is closed due to structural damage and repairs. Transport for New South Wales Director Howard Collins has told National Radio News they're looking at all options to keep traffic moving through Lithgow.
6: We have, along with the police, transport commanders, drones, speed cameras. We've got a lot of officers, as well as Great Gang's crews available as well, even for the heavies.
3: Turning to sport, in cricket, fast bowler Charlie Stobbo will become the New South Wales Blues' 123rd first-class captain tomorrow. The team will take on Tasmania in their first Sheffield Shield match of the season. Stobbo debuted for the club in 2016 and has been elevated to the role in the absence of Nick Maddison, who is on test duty.
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9: Let's start with the marine wind warnings. There's a cancellation of East Gippsland Coast for strong wind for today. And then there's a cancellation of warning to sheep graziers for north central, northeast, and central forecast districts. Then there's a minor flood warning for the Thompson River and a minor flood warning for the Latrobe River and a final flood warning for Bowen River. Let's have a look at the day today. Today, Wednesday the 7th of October, maximum 16 degrees, partly cloudy day with light winds. Thursday the 8th, tomorrow, maximum 21, winds easterly 15 to 20 kilometres an hour. Sunny day. And then on Friday, a chance of morning fog, mostly sunny day, maximum a wonderful 25 degrees. And then on Saturday, the 10th of October, maximum 20, cloudy day, high chance of showers, that's 70% chance of showers. Then on Sunday, the 11th, maximum 20, partly cloudy day and a slight chance of showers. And then on Monday, the 23rd, Monday the 12th, maximum 23rd, very high chance of showers. There you have it. That's your forecast for the next week. Here and there, everywhere. maximums. Mostly in the 20s. Today and tomorrow is the lowest, and then we go into the 20s. So there's your weather forecast for the next few days. And thank you to Two Guys and a Dog. Guys, you know I love your program. I always listen to it. So thank you very much for that. And I'm going to be with you for the next 3 hours, Marlene Boshoff, with your In the Mood music on a Wednesday afternoon, every Wednesday afternoon. And I love rock and roll, so let's start with my favorite one, Bot Seger and Old Time Rock and Roll.

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6: 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And this coming Friday, I'll be featuring As the Dream Unfolds by Ken Davis. So Neil Little with his program Notes from the Big Chair at 9:30 on Fridays. But you've got me for now, Marlene, with your program In the Mood on Wednesday afternoon. I'll be here until 4 o'clock. And my next one is by the Kinks, All Day and All of the Night. Oh, no, not quite.

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And I've got a community service announcement for you. 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The cost is $5 per person each night. Venue, Girl Guide Hall, 18 Margaret Street, Morwell. And the dancers that you will learn, some of them, is the Melon, Tango, Modern Waltz, Evening Three-Step, not just a three-step, Evening Three-Step, Rumba, Festival Guide, Cha-Cha, and Chicago Swing. And for more information, you can contact Len. And Len's mobile number is 0439-683-834. Or you can also contact Linda, and her mobile number 0428-489-041. There we go. Okay, next up, the Cascaders and Rhythm of the Rain.

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4: Hello, I'm Lewis Donaldson. Opposition leader Angus Taylor insists his plan to cut annual net overseas migration won't weaken the economy. Mr. Taylor announced yesterday a coalition government would reduce the number of temporary visa holders by a net 650,000 during its first term in office, while for 2 years, annual net overseas migration would be reduced to 100,000. Businesses have raised concerns about the cuts. Mr. Taylor says what's required is a rebalance.
5: We know we'll attract people who will earn higher incomes, make a bigger contribution, and pay more tax and contribute more to the budget. And that's why, by cutting the numbers but also raising the standards, we can balance the budget and ensure that this strengthens the economy, provides more productivity, more competitiveness, doesn't weaken it.
4: Children and parents are calling social media platforms to take responsibility for harm prevention online. David Wilson reports.
6: The Alana and Madeline Foundation has shared two reports detailing families' concerns with the federal government as the Commonwealth prepares its digital duty of care legislation. Older primary school students are concerned about unwanted attention and contact from strangers, while secondary students, particularly girls, have raised fears over unsolicited contact and sharing of intimate images. Many students across all groups distrusted existing safety tools and expressed scepticism over whether reports were worthwhile. In the meantime, parents and carers were most concerned about inappropriate contact and interactions, as well as misinformation from chatbots. Director of Policy and Prevention Ariana Kazemi says the government must ensure online safety is top priority over profits.
4: The founder of advocacy group Go Gentle has called for measures restricting voluntary assisted dying to be scrapped. Andrew Denton is addressing the National Press Club in Canberra today, saying policies that were originally designed to prevent people moving states to access jurisdictions where VAD was legal are still in effect, and they prevent people seeking assistance from being close to family. Mr. Denton explained what he'd like to see happen.
7: Gone will be outdated elements of our laws, enacted as safeguards, but which have turned out to be barriers. Residency requirements, which effectively prohibit dying people seeking VAD from moving into state to be near their family. What once perhaps made sense when VAD was only legal in a handful of states is today redundant.
4: 77 mayors from across Queensland have signed a letter urging the federal government to abandon proposed changes to disaster recovery funding. They say it will force local communities to fork out the difference in times of flood, fire or severe weather. The state's disaster recovery minister, Anne Lay, also wrote to Prime Minister Anthony Albanese as the state government pushes for the Commonwealth to ditch the plan ahead of the next federal budget in December. It comes after the Labor government announced changes to the disaster recovery framework in June that would reduce its contribution from 64% to a 50-50 split with states. And in entertainment news, director Steven Spielberg is reportedly returning to Transformers. The filmmaker has served as executive producer on all past films and has reportedly been enlisted to oversee the creative aspects of an upcoming untitled installment of the live-action franchise. Michael Bay is also in early talks to return as director, with no decisions made over casting just yet. And in sport, in cricket, the 2026-27 Sheffield Shield has begun in Melbourne this afternoon. Victoria are batting against South Australia at Junction Oval. Both squads are missing players who are representing Australia in South Africa and Australia A in India. A short time ago, the hosts were 5 for 133.
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9: Let's have a look at the weather forecast for the next week. Today, Wednesday, we expected a maximum of 16 degrees. A partly cloudy day with light winds. Tomorrow, the 8th, maximum 21. A sunny day with light winds again. Then on Friday, maximum lovely 25. Chance of morning fog and mostly sunny day. Saturday, a maximum 20. Chance of showers. Sorry, guys. Sunday, maximum 20, partly cloudy. Monday, 23, partly cloudy. And that's your weather forecast for the next few days. I'm so sorry. Let's listen to some music.

0: 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Here's the Shangri-Las with Leader of the Pack.
1: Is she really going out with him?
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1: 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By the way, where'd you meet him?

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1: Good afternoon, I'm Alyssa Delves. Hundreds of people gathered at Bondi Beach today to mark the third anniversary of the October 7 terrorist attacks in Israel. The massacre, which largely took place at a music festival in Israel's south, left 1,200 people dead and 251 people taken as hostages by the Gaza-based militant group Hamas. Following prayers at a service at the Bondi Pavilion, Israel's ambassador to Australia, Hillel Newman, remembered those who lost their lives.
2: We ask leaders in Australia and around the world to keep the memory of October 7th alive in order to ensure that every Jewish family can gather and celebrate in safety everywhere.
1: There's been discussion today over research suggesting Australians could benefit if the federal government ran supermarkets rather than regulating them. Lewis Donaldson explains.
3: The Greens Research Institute has proposed the government create a publicly owned supermarket chain to challenge the duopoly of chains like Coles and Woolworths. It comes after New York Mayor Zoran Mamdani pitched a similar $25 million policy this week. But Australian economics expert Dr. Balaji McCarm says it might be the best solution. He says consumers choose supermarkets based on a variety of factors like convenience, range and trust, as well as affordability. He suggested that strengthening competition laws and improving chain efficiency would be more effective.
1: The acting Prime Minister is attending the 2026 Land Forces Expo in Perth and says the annual event makes a significant contribution to Australia's defence industry and the capabilities of the ADF. 964 exhibitors are displaying their wares at the expo, with 260 from overseas. Richard Miles says it's an example of Australian innovation.
4: We live in an age where the pace of transformation, the pace of technological innovation has never been faster. And so the need to get the latest technology into the hands of our warfighters as quickly as possible to make sure that they are able to do what they need to do and that they do so in a way which is protected is so absolutely critical, which is why land forces matters.
1: The Bureau of Meteorology says September rainfall was low in the far west and most of the east, but above average in western inland areas. Laura Devoy has more.
5: The latest drought statement shows areas in South Australia's Gulf had their lowest September rainfall since records began in 1900. The Murray-Darling Basin had its second driest September on record, but Western Australia had its second wettest September on record, with above to very much above average rainfall for most of the state and adjacent areas in South Australia and the Northern Territory. The long-range forecast, which looks at October to December, shows rainfall is likely to be above average across much of the west and central regions and below average in the far north and southeast. Daytime temperatures are likely to be above average for most of the country.
1: And the latest prototype of Australia's $42 million 2030 moon rover has been revealed. The mower-like machine that has been built to chew up moon dust was developed as part of an Australian-led NASA mission to the lunar South Pole. The rover is one of several designs being tested and refined ahead of the journey. And in sport, Lionel Messi has enjoyed a fairy tale farewell after scoring in his last appearance for Argentina in their 3-0 win in Buenos Aires. The 39-year-old announced his retirement from international football after defeat in the World Cup final, but was invited to participate in the friendly to celebrate his career. He ends his international career with 208 senior caps, the most of any player in the team's history, with his 126 goals for Argentina also a record.
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8: Let's have a look at the forecast for the next few days. For today, we expected a maximum of 16 degrees. then tomorrow, Thursday, the 8th of October, maximum 21 degrees. Sunny day and no rain forecasted. Then on Friday, the 9th, maximum a lovely 25 degrees. Chance of morning fog and mostly a sunny day. On Saturday, there's going to be a bit of rain. Maximum 20 degrees, but a high chance of rain. And then on Sunday, the 11th of October, maximum 20, partly cloudy and a slight chance of a shower. That's 20% chance of a shower. And then Monday, rain again. Minimum 7, maximum 23. Nice heat, but 95% chance of rain. And that's your weather forecast for the next few days. 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Marlene here with you in the mood music on a Wednesday afternoon. I'll be with you for the next nearly an hour until 4 o'clock. So next up, let's listen to Kylie Minogue and I Should Be So Lucky.

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2: 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Marlene with your In The Mood music on a Wednesday afternoon. And yes, I just play a lot of music. And next up, I've got a few Dire Straits with Sultans of Swing.

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Foster.

Dire Strait there with Heavy Fuel. And now my last song of the day. What else? Tom Jones with What's New Pussycat.

And with that, I've come to the end of my show, except for my and I've just lost it for my quote. Let me just get back to it. Anyway, after 4 o'clock news, you can listen to Reggie Spall and his program, Music Memories. And today he's got a fantastic lineup. Amongst others, he's got Ricky Martin, Lindsay Buckingham, and Supertramp. So there you go. Okay, my quote for the day is again by Alan Cohen, and it reads, "Busyness is not a reason for not getting other things done. It's an excuse for not claiming your true priorities." And I'm so good at that. I can keep myself busy with anything but the things I really should be doing. So don't copy me, please. Okay, guys, that's it from me for now. See you next time. Goodbye.

0: 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G'day, Marco.
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7: Hello, I'm Alyssa Delfs. The Leader of the Opposition says a High Court ruling against the expansion of a New South Wales coal mine is a direct threat to the region. The landmark ruling upheld a State Court of Appeal decision, which found the Independent Planning Commission failed to take into account the effects from climate change caused by emissions when approving the Mount Pleasant coal mine expansion. But Angus Taylor has called the move absurd, saying under the international rules Labor champions, emissions are counted where coal is used, not where it's mined. He says it's a recipe for endless legal challenges and will reduce jobs, not global emissions. Meantime, president of the Hunter Valley community group that challenged the decision, Wendy Wales, welcomed the outcome.
8: We can finally make a change in direction in our laws and reflect the need to consider the climate impacts of our Scope 3 emissions from the coal that we export.
7: The Housing Industry Association says it's shining a light on the consequences of Australia falling behind on progress against the National Housing Accord. It comes following the release of new data from the Bureau of Statistics outlining the first 2 years of the 1.2 million homes target. HIA manager Jocelyn Martin says based on new home commencements, Australia is almost 95,000 dwellings behind the target. She says it equates to a significant shortfall in meeting the target, as well as $45 billion in economic activity that the building shortfall would have generated had it occurred. The Australian Defence Force has suspended use of Supercat all-terrain vehicles. It follows the death of Corporal Brendan Hannam earlier this week during an exercise at a training base in the Northern Territory that also injured five others. Corporal Hannam was killed when the Supercat vehicle he was travelling in rolled at the Mount Bundy training ground. As the incident is investigated, Defence Minister and Acting Prime Minister Richard Marles says he has spoken with the Chief of the Defence Force.
9: To look at what would be the best vehicle to examine issues such as risk settings, management of fatigue, appropriate training, all of those issues across Army and the Defence Force.
7: And the gap in Australia's public housing history is being highlighted today, Shannon Kirkwood reports.
10: Australia's largest homelessness conference is underway in Darwin. Presented by the Australian Housing and Urban Research Institute, the theme of this year's event is disrupting the narrative. Returning to the conference is the Designing Australia's Public Housing and Exhibition, which showcases more than a century of public housing in Australia. Organisers say it also brings attention to the lack of co-design with communities, in particular for First Nations people, to support connection to culture and belonging. The top end has the highest rate of homelessness in Australia, with more than 13,000 people experiencing homelessness on any given night.
7: And turning to sport, in cricket, fast bowler Charlie Stobo will become the New South Wales Blues' 123rd first-class captain tomorrow. The team will take on Tasmania in their first Sheffield Shield match of the season. He debuted for the club in 2016 and has been elevated to the role in the absence of Nick Maddison, who is on test duty. And in more sport, with the IRL Rugby League World Cup just around the corner, the Australian Gillaroos have unveiled their squad ahead of the tournament. Australia will take on Samoa on October 16, with Sydney Rooster Isabel Kelly at the helm as captain.
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12: As we take a look at the weather for the rest of your Wednesday, it's going to be clearing and sunshine. Tomorrow's going to be a top temperature of 21 degrees and sunny. On Friday, it's going to be a top temperature of 25 degrees, mostly sunny day coming up with a chance of morning fog. And for the weekend coming up, it's going to be a maximum of 20 degrees with a shower too. And for the Sunday, it's going to be a top temperature of 23 degrees and partly cloudy and light winds. And sitting outside right now, it's 16 degrees. And a very good afternoon here on Gippsland FM, 104.7, your community connection. And of course, the show you are listening to is Music Memories, Hits and Forgotten Songs with your host Reggie Spall until 6 o'clock. It's just gone on 5 past 4 on this Wednesday, October 7th. Well, coming up in part one of the show for today, I've got Little Heroes, a bit of Lindsay Buckingham, Skyhooks, and much more on the way coming up until 5. Well, coming up shortly, got a classic Mondo rock song, a live version of a classic. That's coming up soon. But let's start things off now with Tom Petty and the Heartbreakers with Don't Come Around Here No More on Gippsland FM 104.7 and Music Memories with Reggie Spall, Hits and Forgotten Songs with Tom Petty coming up to start things off.

From 1972, Ringo Starr with Back Off Boogaloo on Gippsland FM 104.7. And if you just tuned in, yes, you are listening to Music Memories with Reggie Spall, Hits and Forgotten Songs. And it's just gone on 20 past four. Back Off Boogaloo was one of Ringo's biggest solo hits. The song was inspired partly by Mark Bolan, the flamboyant frontman of T-Rex at the time. Ringo was friends with Mark Bolan around then and was influenced by the excitement surrounding the glam rock scene at the time. The phrase "back off boogaloo" came from something Ringo Starr had heard Mark Bolan said. So Ringo turned the song into a catchy, stomping rock song with a catchy chorus. Released on March 17, 1972, the song reached number 11 here on the Aussie Singles Chart, number 9 on the US Singles Chart, and number 2 did well there on the UK Singles Chart. Well, Little Heroes is coming up shortly, but since it's his birthday today, so it's a very happy birthday to John Cougar Mellencamp now as we play now Small Town on Gippsland FM 104.7, one of his great classics on Music Memories, Hits and Forgotten Songs.

I've been dejected, projected, rejected and ejected, but now I'm connected, thanks to Gippsland FM, the community connection on 104.7.

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Of course, that song was from his 1981 debut solo album, Law and Order. And the song was very popular here back then in 1981, which went to number one here on the Aussie Singles Chart. Well, coming up shortly, Foreigner's coming up soon, but this is Skyhooks now with Horror Movie on Gippsland FM 104.7 and Music Memories with Reggie.

Dreaming from Supertramp on Gippsland FM 104.7 and Music Memories with Reggie, and it's just gone on 15 minutes to go until 5 o'clock. Roger Hodgson came up with the song at his mother's house at the time, which is where he recorded the demo using boxes and various household items for percussion. It wasn't until about 5 years later that he recorded the song with Supertramp using that demo as a guide. Well, for the first time on the show, I'm going to play Ricky Martin now, and that's coming up right now on Gippsland FM 104.7 and Music Memories with Reggie.

The Rascals with a good loving on Gippsland FM 104.7 and Music Memories with Reggie. Well, we're coming close to 5 o'clock now with 6 minutes to go until 5, so the new sport and weather will be coming up soon. And then I'm going to kick off part 2 with Loverboy. Well, here is Stevie Nicks now with Talk to Me to finish things off on Gippsland FM 104.7. Music Memories with Reggie Spall, Hits and Forgotten Songs, and this is from her 1985 album, Rock a Little.

0: 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G'day, Marco!
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5: Hello, I'm Alyssa Delves. Australia will spend $3 million to buffer Pacific nations against the devastating effects of climate change. It comes as Prime Minister Anthony Albanese calls on more nations to help the region, making the announcement at the pre-COP31 event in Fiji today. The allocation will fund four projects in Fiji, Papua New Guinea, Tuvalu and Kiribati, including road and communication infrastructure. But it's been delivered as a new report warns the funding gap for climate finance in Pacific nations could be as large as $5.7 billion a year, leaving them struggling to adapt to the warming environment. Meantime, Pacific Island nations don't want the pre-COP31 climate conference to be another talk shop. That's the message from Tuvalu's climate change minister, Maina Taalia, who is calling for action as the region faces rising sea levels and intensifying natural disasters. Dr. Taalia addressed a delegation of world leaders when they visited the small island nation today as part of the summit. 14, including Australia and the Solomon Islands, as well as Vanuatu and Mauritius, visited for the event despite persistent rain. The tour of the Pacific, which was designed to illustrate the impacts of climate change firsthand, was scheduled a month before the UN Conference of the Parties in Turkey, where Australia will host negotiations. The nation is preparing to mark 25 years since Australian troops were first deployed to Afghanistan. But the Bravery Trust is urging Australians to support the more than 35,000 veterans who served in the region between 2001 and 2021 across a range of combat, reconstruction and support roles. Advocates say that while the conflict has ended, many veterans are still living with the impacts of their service. Bravery Trust CEO Garth Callender says the anniversary is a time to honour veterans and support those doing it tough.
6: It was a counterinsurgency fight, so it's different to many wars that Australia's been in previously. No clear front lines. The enemy was often indistinguishable from the civilian population. Many units rotated through these same high-risk areas repeatedly, which meant sustained exposure to damage over the years rather than just a single deployment.
5: The latest data reveals a decline in petrol and diesel vehicle sales. Shannon Kirkwood explains.
7: Last month, the new vehicle market recorded 102,924 sales. That's a rise of almost 1% compared to the same time last year. The Federal Chamber of Automotive Industries says battery electric vehicle sales accounted for almost 1 in 4 sales, with plug-in hybrid sales rising 122.7% compared to September last year. Diesel sales declined by 18.4% and petrol by 36.2%. A mix of internal combustion, plug-in hybrid, hybrid and battery electric vehicles were among the 10 highest selling models.
5: And showers and storms on the way for Western Australia and Queensland, with warm and dry conditions elsewhere. The Bureau of Meteorology's Dean Naramore has the forecast for tomorrow.
8: Showers and thunderstorms through parts of Queensland with an inland trough. Dry and sunny in southeastern Australia. Showers and thunderstorms in the southwest of WA, moving into western parts of South Australia later in the day. Hot and humid with a few showers and storms also up through our tropical north, while this high pressure ridge in the Tasman Sea, ridging across southeastern and central Australia, will lead to dry and sunny weather elsewhere.
5: And in sport, in cricket, the 2026-27 Sheffield Shield has begun in Melbourne this afternoon. Victoria are batting against South Australia at Junction Oval. Both squads are missing players who are representing Australia in South Africa and Australia A in India. A short time ago, the hosts were 8 for 217.
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10: As we look at the weather for the rest of your Wednesday, it's going to be clear. Tomorrow's going to be a maximum of 21 degrees and sunny. On Friday, it's going to be a maximum of 25 degrees, mostly sunny day coming up. And on the weekend, it's going to be a maximum of 20 degrees with a shower or two. And on Sunday, it's going to be a maximum of 23 degrees and partly cloudy and light winds. And sitting outside right now, it's 15 degrees. And a very good afternoon here on Gippsland FM 104.7, your community connection. It's just gone on 5 past 5 on this Wednesday, October 7th, 2026. And if you just joined the show for this afternoon into this evening, this is Music Memories you are listening to, Hits and Forgotten Songs, with your host Reggie Spall until 6 o'clock. Well, coming up in part 2, I've got Steve Miller Band for this part until 6. Bit of Bob Dylan and Kings of Leon on the way. Well, up now to kick things off for part 2 is Canadian rockers Loverboy. Of course, this one became an absolute 80s favourite in the 1980s. And if you have been working for the weekend, as I was last weekend, this one's for you coming up. Here's Loverboy now, of course, with Working for the Weekend to start things off for part 2 on Gippsland FM 104.7 and Music Memories with Reggie.

From the 2002 high energetic concert, Barcelona concert, that was Waiting on a Sunny Day from Bruce Springsteen and the E Street Band. 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The song is essentially about hope after difficult times. Bruce Springsteen, of course, frankly turns it into a big audience participation moment, often bringing a child or audience member up to sing part of the song. Well, coming up soon, Sophie Alex Baxter with a cover song is coming up shortly. But coming up now is The Police Know When Every Little Thing She Does Is Magic. 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

0: 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Gippsland FM's fundraiser Pick a Box is a low-cost, must-attend event for everyone based on the popular 60s radio and TV show of the same name. 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For further information about this fun evening with a difference, call Phil on 0403 995 313. See you there, 10th of October.
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That was a forgotten song there. And you are listening to Music and Memories with Reggie Spall, Hits and Forgotten Songs. The song was actually written by Nick Kershaw, who wrote it for the film Buddy Song, where Chesney Hawkes played a young aspiring musician. The song therefore fitted the character's determination to make his own way to the music world. In the USA, though, the one and only, the song was featured in the 1991 comedy romantic film Doc Hollywood, starring Michael J. Fox. That song, the single, proved to be Chesney Hawkes' only hit in the US, peaking at number 10 on the US Billboard Hot 100 charts in November 1991. And the message is pretty simple, actually: being comfortable with who you are rather than allowing other people to define you. Well, Bob Dylan's coming up soon. But this is Kings of Leon now on Gippsland FM 104.7 and Music Memories with Reggie.

Xanadu, of course, from Olivia Newton-John and ELO from the 1980 film of the same name. And if you just joined the show, you are listening to Gippsland FM 104.7 and Music Memories with Reggie Spall, Hits and Forgotten Songs. Well, it's just coming up 15 minutes to go until 6 o'clock. And of course, in 15 minutes time, right after 6 o'clock, Gina is live in the studio today. And her little gang will be as well. So she'll be live in the next 15 minutes. But we're going to continue now with more music now with Jet Airliner with Steve Miliband on Gippsland FM 104.7 and Music Memories with Reggie.

Come On Eileen from Dexy's Midnight Runners on Gippsland FM 104.7 and Music Memories with Reggie Spall, Hits and Forgotten Songs. The song was written by Kevin Rowland, Jim Patterson and Billy Adams and released, of course, by the group in 1982 on their album To Rye. The Eileen of the song wasn't simply a real woman named Eileen. Kevin Rowland described the character more as an imagined figure representing youthful innocence, attraction, and rebellion. Released in June 1982 as a single, the song became a huge international hit, reaching number one here on the Aussie Singles Chart, in the UK as well, and the USA also. It remains Dexy's Midnight Runners' best-known song and one of the defining sounds of the early 1980s. Well, of course, the show can be found on the socials on Facebook and Instagram, so feel free to give it a like, give it a search, and it's there too easy. Well, with 4 minutes to go until six, the Filipino program will be right after me up next, live in the studio with Gina, after I get out of here. So Gina will be on next with the Filipino program. As I said, it's time for me to sign off now with In Excess now with the song Kick from their album of the same name on Gippsland FM 104.7. And you have been listening to Music Memories, Hits and Forgotten Songs for the last 2 hours. Thank you very much for today, and I hope you enjoy the show. And I'll catch you next week, of course, next Wednesday, same time, same day, of course, on the same station on Gippsland FM 104.7. Well, enjoy the rest of the week and weekend, everyone, and I'll catch you next week. Catch you then, and have a great one, and good night.

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1: Hello, I'm Alyssa Delves. Dementia patients could have access to voluntary assisted dying if an agreement on the complex ethical debate can be found. That's the message from Andrew Denton, the founder of advocacy group Go Gentle Australia, who spoke at the National Press Club today. It comes as major studies into the appropriate intersection between euthanasia and dementia will soon be launched. Mr. Denton says Australia's biggest killer is also the most ethically difficult for navigating if euthanasia is a fair option.
2: It's an issue we approach with great caution. The disease is complex, and asking a doctor to end the life of someone who can't look them in the eye and say, yes, this is what I want, is enormous. We know this from places like the Netherlands and Canada, where laws do allow for people with dementia to be assisted to die, but where the take-up has been tiny.
1: Children and parents are calling social media platforms to take responsibility for harm prevention online. David Wilson reports.
3: The Alana and Madeline Foundation has shared two reports detailing families' concerns with the federal government as the Commonwealth prepares its digital duty of care legislation. Older primary school students are concerned about unwanted attention and contact from strangers, while secondary students, particularly girls, raised fears over unsolicited contact and sharing of intimate images. Many students across all groups distrusted existing safety tools and expressed scepticism over whether reports were worthwhile. In the meantime, parents and carers were most concerned about inappropriate contact and interactions, as well as misinformation from chatbots. Director of Policy and Prevention Arianna Kazemi says the government must ensure online safety is top priority over profits.
1: Young children living with obesity are recommended to avoid weight loss surgery and pharmacological treatment. It's among the World Health Organization's first obesity guidelines for children and adolescents. Structured dietary, physical activity and behaviour-changing interventions are the key approaches. While it's recommended for 10 to 19-year-olds, treatment with approved medicines or bariatric surgery only be considered under strict conditions. The WHO's Dr. Luz Maria de Rehil says the approach must go beyond clinical care.
4: Countries also need to create environments that make healthy diets and physical activity accessible and affordable, while ensuring that children and adolescents already living with obesity can access high-quality care free from stigma and discrimination.
1: Victorian police have had the sale of illicit tobacco in their sights. Today, authorities announced the closure of 61 stores caught selling illicit tobacco with alleged links to organised crime. Over 4 weeks, police seized 2 million cigarettes, over 40,000 vapes, more than 120 kilograms of loose tobacco and over $500,000 in cash. Responding to criticisms that illicit sellers were dodging detection by only selling at night and on weekends, police now say inspectors could be deployed anytime, anywhere. It comes amid a nationwide crackdown spanning back to late 2025. And Australian scientists have developed a new lunar rover that can withstand the deepest freeze and scorching heat and harsh landscapes in low gravity. The locally designed and built machine is projected to make history when it takes a one-way trip to Earth's celestial satellite with NASA in 2030. And taking a look at sport now, four-time premiership winning Sydney Rooster Daniel Tupou has announced his retirement from the NRL, ending his 15-year career on a high after helping the Roosters win Sunday's grand final against Newcastle. Coach Trent Robinson says Tupou will be remembered as one of the all-time greats. Across a 307-game, one-club career, he scored 198 tries, the third most of any player in premiership history, behind Ken Irvine and Alex Johnston.
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8: Hello, so La Trobe Valley Forecast Weather. We have a forecast for the rest of Tuesday, max 18. Showers becoming windy, and the chance of rain is 80%. On Wednesday, it's looking to be minimum 4 and max 16. Partly cloudy, chance of rain 5%. And on Thursday, 8th of October, minimum is 5, max 21. Chance of rain is 0%. And on Friday, minimum 5, max 25. Mostly sunny. Chance of rain 10%. And Saturday, 10th of October, minimum 11, max 20. Shower or two. Possible rainfall, 0 to 5 mil. Chance of rain, 70%. And lastly, Sunday, 11th of October, 7 minimum, max 20, partly cloudy. Chance of rain, 20%. Thank you for listening.
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0: Yes, magandang gabi po. 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Ayan, rinig natin ng Ulala by DJ Rowell Remix. Baby Brazilian, pumipitik at pumapalo. Ba yun? Anyway, magandang gabi po sa inyong lahat. Pasensya na po. At syempre kasama natin ngayon ang ating co-host, Aaron Agustin. Good evening, Aaron.
1: Magandang gabi po.
0: Yeah.
1: Yes.
0: Kamusta po?
1: I'm alright. Thank you for having. Well, I'm always here. I'm in the background, but you know,
0: my producer, my director.
1: No, not the director. That's you. I'm just assisting.
0: You're my producer. Oh, there you
1: okay.
0: go.
1: Perfect. Yep. You've done a good job. So yeah. Here we go for another night.
0: Yes.
1: And thank you those who are listening.
0: Yes. Thank you. Thank you, everyone.
1: What a good opportunity.
0: Bye, Reggie. Thank you, Reggie.
1: Yes, thank you, Reggie, for another awesome show and introducing us again. He does a good job and great music
0: good
1: choices.
0: Job.
1: Yes,
0: very good job. Mm-hmm. Very good music. Okay.
1: Ganda.
0: We are dancing our way here. Anyways, tonight we are having a lot of music and, of course, news and current affairs. And tonight we're having supposed to be Ate Eileen is on the way now. And, well, that's from Ale Kapwa. And we have lots of editorial corner. And because we have El Nino, we have El Nino now in the Philippines, started again, hopefully. Bakit ako nagsasalita ng English? I shouldn't speak English. Dapat magtatagalog ako. Tumaero na nadala ako sa'yo.
1: Konti lang.
0: Okay, sorry po. 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And syempre, meron tayong Morwell Senior Citizen sa Rose Garden event. 2 p.m. registration time, 3 to 7 p.m. program. When is this? 17th of October. That is Senior Week Fun Day. There's a lot of food, dance, games, prizes, and much more. 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Dinner, attire, you must be wearing 60s or 70s. Oh, diba?
1: Very good.
0: Yes, Senior Fun Day activity is on October 17, 2026 at Morwell Senior Citizen Hall. Rose Garden po ito. At no Zumba po that day for Alay Kapwa. Registration starts at 2 p.m. at program starts at 3 p.m. till 7 p.m. And then meron po tayong $20, includes food, drinks, prizes, games. Ang food menu I started chicken corn soup. Yummy. I love that. Mmm. That's my favorite. Main's choices are fish and chips, salad, or carbonara, or rice and stir-fry veggies Asian style, including drinks, hot or cold, dessert separate. Purchase price is $5.
1: Right.
0: So if you want leche plan, you pay $5. If you want Biko, $5. Okay? And encourage to book in advance if possible, please lang po, para naman po sa catering department dyan. And syempre, meron tayong mga hugot and music. 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You know, please help Ateng, ganon. 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
0: Oh, correct. Correct. Walang walang sayang. 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'di ba?
1: Yes.
0: Oh, 'di ba? 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
1: Thank you.
0: And next week, ano, magla-live tayo next week.
1: Oh, what tayo nang ano?
0: Okay. So, abangan po ninyo ulit kami next week. 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
2: Oh, pwede, pwede. 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
3: Sa komentaryo PH, just in. Supreme Court Judge Pumalag Escudero Tulpo Soto Lacson Luis Trio BBM Remulla BP Sara Trial. Wow, lahat sila ita-trial na. Sige, pakinggan po natin ang retired Associate Justice Adolfo Ascuna at narito po kayo sa Gibson FM 104.7 Filipino Radio Program. At maraming salamat po sa ating kapatid na Commentario PH. Take it away po at maraming salamat po.
4: Or only to those who are legally and physically capacitated to participate and vote on the final question in an impeachment trial. That the reference in this provision is to all members of the Senate. As long as they are members of the Senate, they constitute the denominator and computing the threshold of 2/3, because all means all. To start with, Your Honors, impeachment is a political judicial hybrid exercise. It is not an ordinary voting procedure. Impeachment removes a sitting, popularly accountable official, often directly elected, before the end of a fixed term. Unlike ordinary legislation, Your Honors, which can be revised, amended, or repealed, a conviction in an impeachment case is final and largely irreversible. The official is removed and in many systems disqualified from future office. A decision this consequential and a decision this hard to undo warrants a higher threshold of agreement than routine business. Just as constitutional amendments, treaty ratification, and expulsion of a sitting senator require super majorities. The Senate sitting as an impeachment court is exercising a quasi-judicial function layered on top of a political one, and the gravity of such function justifies a heightened standard of proof of consensus. The supermajority rule protects against factional and partisan abuse. The framers of the supermajority impeachment clause were reacting to a specific fear that impeachment could become a tool for a transient legislative majority to remove a political rival or an official from a disfavored party, effectively overturning an election result through legislative fiat rather than through the ballot box. A simple majority threshold, Your Honors, would make impeachment conviction achievable by whichever coalition happens to control the chamber at any given moment, collapsing the distinction between removable for cause and removable because we have the votes. Requiring 2/3 forces conviction to rest on a coalition that cuts across ordinary partisan lines, which is precisely the point. It signals that the wrongdoing is serious and broadly, not merely factionally recognized. It preserves separate separation of powers and checks legislative overreach. Impeachment already concentrates significant powers on the legislature. It is simultaneously the accuser, the prosecutor, and the judge. Without an internal check, the concentration of powers would allow the legislative branch to dominate the executive and the judicial branches simply by threatening or wielding removal. The two-thirds requirement functions as an internal check. It disperses the power to convict widely enough that no single faction, however large, can unilaterally topple another branch of government. In this sense, the supermajority rule is not an obstacle to accountability. It is part of the system of accountability, assuring that the impeachment power itself is exercised responsibly. It encourages deliberation over expediency. A conviction requiring broad consensus compels senators to sustain a case that persuades across factional lines, which in turn incentivizes a more thorough evidence-based process rather than a rush or emotionally charged one. Lowering the threshold to simple majority would reward speed and numbers over persuasion and proof, and would make the trial phase in the Senate largely redundant. If the outcome is preordained by whichever party holds a bare majority, the trial becomes a formality rather than a genuine deliberative check. Finally, Your Honors, the two-thirds of all members, standard guards against a thin and unrepresentative conviction. The clause deliberately anchors the threshold to two-thirds of all the members of the Senate, not merely the two-thirds of a quorum present at trial. This is a stricter and more demanding base than the rule that governs ordinary legislation, because the difference is intentional rather than accidental. What we mean by supermajority is that the vote needed to convict must be more than simple majority. It cannot be 1/2 + 1. In our case, our framers of the Constitution, not just 1987, way back 1935, wants it to be 2/3, in the case of 35, 3/4.
0: Yan. Totoo naman po yan. Kailangan talaga ay salamat kay Supreme Court Judge na Pumalag dito sa ano ng impeachment na ito. Yung numbers ng impeachment people. Ayan, thank you so much, my eye, and thank you so much, my ding. Until next time. Yes, abangan po ninyo sila, kasi alam natin mayroon silang another activity to go to. Ayan. So anyways, highways, it's time check. What's the time now, Aaron? Hang on. Time check. Hang on.
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5: Yes.
0: 7:46. It's 1 minute.
5: Now it is.
0: now it is. Okay. Now we will go back to our
5: community service announcements.
0: Community service announcement. 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
5: 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So this is from the CFA. 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
0: Thank you.
5: Yeah.
0: Another community announcement.
5: That is the community service announcement. Thank you to the CFA.
0: Yes, thank you. Anyways, magandang gabi po. Nandito pa rin tayo. Balik po sa atin. At, well, like Eileen was saying before, yung, I'm talking in Tagalog, it's supposed to be. Yes, wag niyo pong kakalimutan ng Senior Fun Week Day natin na gaganapin sa October 17 po. 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O, ilang minuto na lang at aalis na tayo. And thank you again. My dearest Aaron, do you want to say your special words?
5: Yes, just a minute.
0: Go ahead. Go ahead. Okay. And mag-aano na tayo. Mag-goodbye na tayo, Aaron. Okay.
5: Just a minute as I...
0: Are we going to turn over to Aaron? And what's that name called?
5: The Faith Corner.
0: The Faith Corner.
5: Yes.
0: Maraming salamat, Aaron. Take it away, my dear.
5: Okay. Hello again. This is Aaron. And as Mums introduced me, thank you. This is the episode, or part three of the Faith Corner. So basically, we're reading this book called Jesus Calling by Sarah Young. So thank you very much. It's basically a little summary of some verses. So here we go. In order to hear my voice, you must release all your worries into my care. Excuse me. Entrust to me everything that concerns you. This clears the way for you to seek my face unhindered. Let me free you from fear that is hiding deep inside you. Sit quietly in my presence, allowing my light to soak into you and drive out any darkness lodged within you. Accept each day just as it comes to you, remembering that I am sovereign over your life. Rejoice in this day that I have made, trusting that I am abundantly present in it. Instead of regretting or resenting the way things are, thank me in all circumstances. Trust me and don't be fearful. Thank me and rest in my sovereignty. Amen.
0: Amen.
5: And that's from 1 Peter 5, 6 to 7, Psalm 118, verse 24, and 1 Thessalonians 5, 18. So that's a wonderful little blurb from this book, basically summarizing how, you know, thank you, Lord, for the days that we have, mm-hmm. even though it's a bit of a struggle sometimes. Mm-hmm. But, you know, even with those times that we struggle, it's good to be thankful. Thankful for that. Even though it's tough, we're still breathing, we're still moving, we can always get moving forward, you know? Mm-hmm. So that's sometimes in that instance, that's when we can hear the Lord. Amen.
0: Amen.
5: So God be with you all. Thank you for listening.
0: Thank you, Aaron. Thank you for the wonderful words. And of course, marami pong salamat, mga katropa kong mahal, sa inyong pag-tune in po dito sa amin sa Gibson FM 104.7 ngayong gabi. Abangan po ninyo ang station music natin ng Indigenous News and from LGBTQIA News and Alternative and Various Music. So stay tuned lang po kayo. Start yan ng 8 o'clock. At from now till later on, sana nga po ay nailigayahan po kayo sa aming naihatid sa inyong programa ngayong gabi. At maraming salamat po again sa inyong walang sawang pagsubaybay po sa amin dito sa Gibson FM 104.7. 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And then, huwag kayo mawawala hanggang next time, ha? At stay lang po kayo dito sa amin sa Barkadahan Forever. 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
2: Hi there, I'm Joel King Main with your QNN update from BBC News UK. A church in Sheffield, England, has reported the theft of a pride banner as a hate crime after it was cut down and stolen in broad daylight. The St. Mark's Church in Broom Hill had put up the banner to welcome new students to the city, with a message saying, "You are more than welcome here." Associate Priest Reverend Helena Ralston said the incident came as a shock, but members of the congregation told her pride flags outside the church had been removed before. She says while people are entitled to have different opinions, deliberately cutting down the banner sends a different message. The church has since replaced it with an identical banner, reaffirming its commitment to welcoming everyone, including the LGBTQIA+ community. Ralston says the church has become a welcoming and inclusive space for people of all backgrounds. From Q News. Current and former Australian Defence Force personnel can now apply to have historical convictions for consensual same-sex activity removed from their service records. The change follows amendments to the Defence Force Discipline Act, with consensual homosexuality activity able to be prosecuted as a military offence until 1992. Eligible convictions can now be formally extinguished, meaning they are treated as though they never happened. Family members of deceased veterans can also apply on their behalf, while former defence personnel who were forced out because of discriminatory policies can seek to have their records reviewed and updated. Veteran Affairs and Defence Personnel Minister Matt Keogh says the reform is about righting the historical wrong and restoring dignity and equality to those affected. The federal government has also committed to a formal apology later this year. From Pink News. The family of Renee Good, a lesbian woman who was fatally shot by a US Immigration and Customs Enforcement agent in Minneapolis, has launched two federal lawsuits over her death. Good was killed in January during an immigration enforcement operation. Her partner, Becca Good, and brother, Brent Ganger, are suing the US government, the ICE agent involved, and several senior Trump administration officials. The lawsuits allege wrongful death, excessive use of force, and a broad conspiracy connected to the administration's immigration crackdown. Federal officials previously said the agent acted in self-defense, alleging Good used her vehicle to threaten officers. The family disputes this account. Good's death was ruled a homicide by the medical examiner, although the agent has not been criminally charged and the shooting remains under investigation. The White House has dismissed the lawsuit as baseless and says it will defend them. Turning to QNN Sport now and from OutSports. Transgender British racing driver Charlie Martin has been forced to miss this weekend's McLaren Trophy Europe race in Barcelona because her team couldn't secure enough funding. Martin and teammate Emily Bishop currently lead the championship's AM class after a strong comeback season following almost 80 months away from competition. The pair won their class at Spa 4-Core Champs in June, marking Martin's first victory since 2024. They also finished second and third at the most recent round in Italy. But despite being championship leaders, the team couldn't raise enough money to meet the entry deadline for Barcelona. Martin said she has personally self-funded part of her drive, as has Bishop, but neither can continue to cover the costs. The duo could still remain in title contention depending on results. Martin is now focused on raising enough money to return for the season finale in Portugal from October 16 to 18. That's what's making news in the LGBTQIA+ community this week. I'll be back next week with another QAnon update. And don't forget, you can download the podcast via your favourite podcast app. Just search QAnon. I'm Jocking Mean.
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5: Hello and welcome to the Weekly News and Review. My name's Adam Evans. Before we continue, I'd like to acknowledge the traditional owners of the land you're listening to this program from, and I'd like to acknowledge the elders past and present. Here's some of the stories coming up in this episode.
6: Look, I don't think anything's new. We all know the system's not working. We all know Aboriginal and Torres Strait Islander children and young people are overrepresented. It looks different in each state and territory. We're not upholding the rights of the child. We are overrepresented. It shows that the systems aren't working. They need to change. We need supports that wrap around families. We need early intervention.
7: We're seeing a lot of anxiety, obviously, but also depression, PTSD, the post-traumatic stress disorder, even suicidal ideations, anger, guilt, grief, that are diminishing daily functions of people who are hugely impacted by climate change.
8: I chose to do my brother's songs to help him out as well. You know, hit two birds with one stone. It's not just about me, it's about my mob as well.
5: Western Australia needs a dedicated commissioner for Aboriginal children. It's one of two urgent calls to action from the National Commissioner for Aboriginal and Torres Strait Islander Children and Young People, Sue Ann Hunter. The Commissioner met with elders in the Pilbara and hosted a round table in Perth with Indigenous leaders on child safety. It follows reports that more than a dozen children were found living unsupervised in squalor in a state-owned home in Port Hedland. Ms Hunter says the WA government needs a separate commissioner for Indigenous children with real power to monitor and advance First Nations rights across the state. She also wants an independent peak body to represent Aboriginal children and families and improve coordination and accountability. I spoke to Commissioner Sue Ann Hunter this week.
6: We actually went to Port Hedland and South Hedland on Wednesday, Thursday, and then we had the Perth Roundtable on child safety in Perth on the Friday. So that was all orgs and researchers and Aboriginal people around the table. That was asking for a combined approach, I guess. They felt like they have no peak body in WA for child and families. And also the fact that in that state, they don't have an Aboriginal and Torres Strait Islander Children's Commissioner, dedicated commissioner. So the two asks that come out of that was, they're calling for assistance where they have a greater say in what happens over their children and families in WA. And they were the two big asks that come out of that roundtable. I guess that comes off the back of what was happening up there in the Pilbara in South Hedland. And unfortunately, it takes incidents for, you know, the media to bring it to life or someone to make a trip up there to make national headlines for action to be listened to.
5: Was there anything at the meeting that surprised you, I guess, that people were asking for?
6: No, I think the one thing is that I guess when they brought up the Gordon Inquiry, it's over 20 years that they've asked for a dedicated Aboriginal Torres Strait Islander Children's Commissioner as such. This is nothing against the current Commissioner for all children, which happens to be an Aboriginal woman, Dr. McGowan Jones. That's great, but we need this dedicated role, which we've been asking for a long time, but it was also in that report 20 years ago. The fact that it has taken that long to even get one is not great. They are the issues that we've been hearing. Look, Adam, just to say in this space, nothing is new that comes up. We've had these issues for a long time unfortunately, it takes a headline to bring it to the greater public and to start to have an understanding of why these systems don't work.
5: I know people in South Hedland have called for a Royal Commission into this. Did that come up at the round table, and where do you personally stand on that?
6: Yeah, so we spoke about that with some of the elders in the Pilbara on the Wednesday, and we spoke on the Thursday as well, and we were having a discussion. Last I heard from them, they were happy to wait to see what the rapid review comes out of that. My view, and I've discussed this with them, is that it's a lot of money. It's also a lot of time. And we've done so many reports and inquiries, and there's a whole lot of recommendations, over 3,000 sitting on a shelf. So how do we review those recommendations? How do we relook at what's going on? We're not going to reinvent the wheel with our rapid review of the Pilbara, but what we want to do is make sure that we're getting change that wraps around families, that family get the support they're required. You know, we've got, heard some lots of things in the Pilbara, particularly at South and Port Hedland, is food insecurity is massive. There's also issues with education. You know, poverty is a big thing. Poverty is not neglect. How do we understand poverty better? There's lots of discussions coming out, a coordinated approach, and I think the Minister from WA has spoken about what a coordinated approach has looked like with people on the ground at that. So, there's people in there starting to do, but it shouldn't take something of what's happened to start having these conversations.
5: How do you make sure that this roundtable leads to real change instead of just, like, I guess, another consultation?
6: Yeah, exactly. And that, yeah. The one thing I want to do is be holding roundtables that nothing comes out of. I will say the WA Premier, the Premier Cook, has said in the media that he's happy to meet with us. So we will be reaching, or we have reached out to his office. So hopefully we can meet with him and push those two. It's only two asks and they're long overdue. The WA government, particularly the Child Protection Minister, is working closely with us on a rapid review of what we need. So rather than having to use our powers to gain documents, they're happy to share statistics, funding, all those with us. So I'm hoping we can work together in a really cohesive way to get really good outcomes for children in the Pilbara.
5: Is what's happening in the Pilbara part of, I guess, a wider national pattern you're seeing anywhere else?
6: Look, I don't think anything's new. We all know the system's not working. We all know Aboriginal and Torres Strait Islander children and young people are overrepresented. It looks different in each state and territory. We're not upholding the rights of the child. We are overrepresented. It shows that the systems aren't working. They need to change. We need supports that wrap around families. We need early intervention. We need to go to the end, the end that actually is the very start, the start of having children, of parenting, of where people need support so that children aren't being removed.
5: And we always talk about First Nations-led initiatives. What would meaningful First Nations-led child protection reform actually look like in, like, practical terms?
6: In practical terms, it means having the people in the communities, on the ground, at the table, the organisations at the table, to shape what it looks like. You can't just... We know it's not working, and that's a very white Western system. So how do we change that? We bring people to the table and we have shared decision making around what that looks like. You know, we have a delegated authority. You know, some people agree with it, some people don't. That means an Aboriginal organisation is able to take over the child removal or the staying at home or what that looks like, assessing the risk and then supporting the family. We know that, you know, when an Aboriginal organisation takes it over, we have better outcomes around getting kids at home, and families are more engaged, and that was mentioned at the roundtable as well. But it's also, some agree with it, some don't agree with it. So I guess it's about self-determination. It's about coming to the table, listening, a deep listening to the issues. I think one of the things also is, how do we get the kids at the table to understand what their issues are and what they need changed?
5: That was Sue Ann Hunter, the National Commissioner for Aboriginal and Torres Strait Islander Children and Young People. Losing country to climate change is leading to what's being described as climate grief. Researchers from Adelaide University say rising sea and loss of natural heritage is distressing First Nations people in Asia and the Pacific nations. Farmers impacted by drought are also at risk. They say culturally grounded mental health strategies are needed to support people experiencing anxiety, distress and grief. Associate Professor Annie Cordoba-Morley has started working on a climate grief practical guide for doctors and health workers. She spoke to NIRS News reporter Mark Hydes about climate grief.
7: We're seeing a lot of anxiety, obviously, but also depression, PTSD, the post-traumatic stress disorder, even suicidal ideations, anger, guilt, grief, that are diminishing daily functions of people who are hugely impacted by climate change. And that is, you know, indigenous communities on country, that is farmers who are being impacted by droughts, that it's people whose houses are taken away by floods or destroyed by fires. So this is something that causes really profound disruption to our communities and our community's cohesion.
9: I've had some discussions with people from the Torres Strait about their anxiety about the potential loss of culturally significant places. It's a big worry, isn't it?
7: Absolutely. And yeah, I work in the Torres Strait as well, and I've seen with my own eyes the sites that are being destroyed by the sea level rise, by coastal flooding, by king tides, especially ancestral burials. You know, in the Torres Strait, a lot of burials are in the dune systems, and these burials are now being eroded, and the ancestors are sort of being taken out of these dunes, out of their last resting place. All of these factors, like raising sea levels, land loss, lead to cultural erosions. And I think that in turn triggers a really widespread ecological grief and distress and depression. You know, this is people's reality. And that grief is just deepening and deepening the more things are lost and the more sites are lost.
9: Sounds incredibly crippling.
7: It does indeed. And I mean, look, the climate change is unavoidable now. It's a lot of places will be lost, and they will be lost imminently. We've moved on from the protecting things. Now we just have to manage and mitigate and adapt to some of the losses that we know will occur. And it's extremely distressful. And but I think that we do have still this critical window when we can take action and we can create deliberate steps of how to deal with some of the impacts. And in our project that was funded by the medical, of how to deal with some of the impacts. And in our project that was funded by the medical research

0: with the landscapes that are at risk of being lost. Almost in a way, you would reconnect with a distant relative who you just learned had a cancer. So let's say you've got this, you know, auntie that you haven't seen in a very long time. She's a distant relative, and you really do love her, and you've learned that she's very sick and she doesn't have long left. And that is a prompt to reconnect and spend some quality time together, record some stories and record her voice, you know, record memories together, take photographs together. And we're trying to use a similar approach to these sites and these landscapes, cultural and ecological sites of significance and importance to communities, and try to, if we know that these particular sites will be lost eventually, to reconnect communities with them, and for them to go through this process of grief, but also of being able to say farewell in an informed way, but also in a very personal and intimate way.
1: You mentioned the phrase anticipation grief. That must be really magnified where people are worried about loss of cultural significant sites.
0: Oh, absolutely, yes. That's really that anticipatory grief, which isn't really a term widely used. We sort of half developed it for the purposes of this grant. It's really something that I have seen across so many areas of Australia and in the Pacific. In fact, the first time that I have experienced that was when I was actually interviewing a colleague from one of the rangers from Martical IPA up north, and we were talking about modelling of the sea level rise and coastal flooding around Galiwinko and Elko Island. And remember, we were looking at these models and the maps and how so much land was going underwater, and he was just like, oh my goodness, how do we show it to our elders? This will break their hearts. This will just totally kill them, you know, to see that all of these sacred, secret sites, sites of ceremonies, ancestral burials, our rock art sites will be destroyed. It's knowing that it's happening, I think, is what this anticipatory grief is about.
1: It sounds like culturally grounded mental health strategies will be important moving forward.
0: Absolutely. And we're working with psychologists, we're working with psychiatrists, public health experts, health policy and health equity experts, in order to develop non-medicalized approaches to mental health that will be community grounded, community-led and place-based and really culturally grounded. That's the key of the project and the really philosophy behind everything we do. And we have some really, really wonderful partners, including Psychology for Safe Climate. So it's all about, you know, running these community climate cafes and grieving circles and yarning circles and bringing communities together to experience this together and to deal with the loss and with climate grief as a community, as a group, not individually with medicines and tablets.
1: You're developing a toolkit for interventions for this. What does it include?
0: Well, ask me in 5 years. We don't know what it's going to include yet, because it will be fully co-designed with communities. So at this stage, this part of the project will be led by a colleague who is a psychiatrist and another colleague who is a psychologist. And there will be a lot of work on co-designing this toolkit with community, but we're really hoping that the toolkit will eventually make its way to the offices of GPs, to offices of emergency responders, who will be able to, it will be a very short sort of like a maybe one page of laminated steps of what to go through with people who are distressed, so that when you do go to the GP and say, I've got eco-anxiety, you're not being dismissed and you're being treated seriously, I think. And this, because this is a genuine, real thing that can cripple a person's life in many ways.
2: That's Associate Professor Annie Corder-Pamorley from Adelaide University talking to NIRS journalist Mark Hides. 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

0: News and Review. My name's Adam Evans, coming to you from Magajin, Brisbane, in Yuggera Turrbal country. Still to come in this episode.
1: The winner of The Voice 2026 is... Young Villa!
0: A Northern Territory rapper says he's honoured after winning the TV reality show The Voice. Young Miller, who's Mobba Marunungu, won by popular vote. It's the first time a rapper and an Indigenous person has won in the show's 14-year history. Karen Durante asks young Miller why he auditioned.
2: It was a long process. I was originally supposed to go on it 3 years ago. They've reached out to me and we just didn't get around to doing it though, and they reached out again this year, well, I think last year now. And we took the opportunity. You know, I thought, why not to spread awareness and tell my story, sort of just my story, to everybody else's as well. And, yeah, we just went along and did it, and we're here.
3: You're a rapper, so I think in your blind audition, you went with, was it a Tupac song or was it, am I getting my wires crossed here?
2: Yeah. So in my blind auditions, I did my brother's song, All My Life, Jay Miller. I chose his song for my blinds. And, you know, it's only right that I helped my brother out as well. He got me up into the scene when I first started. So it's only right that I give back. You know, they wanted me to do one of my songs, but I chose to do my brother's songs to help him out as well. You know, hit two birds with one stone. It's not just about me. It's about my mob as well.
3: Well, tell us about yours and your brother's influences then, music-wise.
2: Yeah, he started me out. I would have been 14, 15. He helped me record my first song in Adelaide, and from then on, music just started to take over, and he was just a big influence on me, on which road to go down and what road not to go down. So it's all thanks to my brother, really, and now I'm just trying to do what I can to give back for everything he's done for me.
3: Well, one of the performance that set you into the grand final was the Down Under cover. I know you'd had released it prior to The Voice, but you gave it a little bit of a different treatment this time round. Tell us about your thought processes and the creativity. Was that Mel C coming into her influence as well?
2: Yeah, well, they wanted to keep like the original part of the chorus, the Land Down Under, and they just wanted me to bring my storytelling in on it. And, you know, I just took it to that level of experiences and just all the struggles, and really just to speak about things that aren't spoken about, and to do that on a big platform like The Voice, I just felt so honored to share that story. I just felt so blessed, and yeah, it was powerful when I was writing it. I was just having goosebumps writing it, and I just couldn't wait to get up on that stage and sing it.
3: I gotta say, love the NT bling that you wore as well. Was that special made?
2: Yeah, I got that customly made just before The Voice. It was so funny how it played out. So I'm so glad that I got it in time to, you know, rep the NT, rep where I'm from. I just felt so blessed to wear that.
3: Now, was the family with you for the grand final? I know that Mum appeared at one stage there during the show, which seemed like a big surprise for you.
2: Yeah, so my mum come down, surprised me, and I was full of emotions there because I've been away for 2 months and I hadn't seen any of my family, and, you know, I was achieving these big things, but I wasn't there. No one was there to celebrate with me, so to have my mum surprise me like that, it just caught me off guard, you know. It had me crying on live television, look.
3: There was a 50% chance that a black fella was going to win The Voice, because you also had a young girl from Logan, Daisha, here in Brisbane, Daisha, totally untrained and just killing it.
2: Yeah, she was so deadly, man. Like, she was 15 years old and she was a powerhouse. Her vocals, her strength in her voice was just unmatched. you know, I going into the grand finale when she was there, I just felt so comfortable that there's two black fellas there that are in the grand finale. This has never happened before. So, you know, we were just amping each other up, pushing each other. You know, I was giving her all the advice that I could get, and I was sitting down with her mother. It was just such a beautiful moment to share. And, you know, if I hadn't have won it, I would want to date her to win it. You know, it was just so deadly.
0: That was Maranungu rapper Young Miller, who won The Voice Australia on 7. Teen Daisha Auda also became the first Torres Strait Islander to make it through to the grand final of the reality TV show. Well, that's the weekly news and review for another week. If you have any stories that you'd like to share with us, you can send us an email to news@nirs.org.au. That's news@nirs.org.au. I'm Adam Evans. Thanks for listening.

0: 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I message you, get a haircut and get a real job.
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stripped of all value.

Welcome to the Black Arts for this Wednesday night here on Gippsland FM. And we open up the show with a little bit of Evergrey there, who are actually going to head our way in the next couple of weeks to play an Australian tour. But the track we played then came from their third album, In Search of Truth, which was released on Inside Out Music back in September 2001. A concept album about alien abduction, and each of the tracks kind of flows into the next to tell that story. The first two albums were very, very good. Their debut, The Dark Discovery, was definitely a formative album. The follow-up, Solitude, Dominus Tragedy, is a fantastic effort, but it's really on that third album where they nailed down their sound, and it's pretty much a sound they've stuck to right up to their most recent effort, Architects of a New Weave, which they released earlier this year. And the track that we played to open up tonight's show, that one went by the name of Rulers of the Mind. Plenty to get through, as always, on this week's show, including new music from Bessamora, In Obscurity Revealed, Mutation, and Void Sector Zero, among many other things. So make sure you stick with us. And as I say, every Wednesday night about this time, play it as loudly as possible. We're going to head into the realm of black metal now, melodic black metal in the form of Aussie band King, and a track from their third and most recent effort, Fury and Death, which they released on Soul Cellar Records back in 2023. And the track we're going to play from it now, this one goes by the name of To the Stars.

You have a reliable Exhumed there, and a track from their latest album, Red Asphalt, that they released on Relapse earlier this year. They're following that up with a split release on Redefining Darkness Records at the end of this month, featuring two tracks from them, two tracks from Mulder, two from Nunslaughter, and four from another band by the name of Traffic Death. So hopefully we'll be able to track that one down and give it a listen. But regardless, as I said, always reliable Exhumed. You kind of know exactly what you're going to get with each of their lovely albums. And the track that we played then from that one went by the name of Death on Four Wheels. We mentioned that that Evergrey are heading our way in a couple of weeks. Well, Catatonia are actually here this week on their tour of our fine country. It's their debut as a headliner here. They kicked it off on Sunday in Auckland, and then tonight they're playing at the Crowbar in Brisbane. They then play Adelaide tomorrow, the Metro in Sydney on Friday, Northcote Theatre in Melbourne on Saturday, and wrap it up on Sunday in Perth. So, once again, a really rapid jaunt around the country, all in support of this, their latest album, Nightmares as Extensions of the Waking State, which is a very fine effort from them. One of my all-time favourite bands. I've loved the peaks and troughs and the changes they've gone through, going right back to Dance of December Souls, go all the way along. So it's been an interesting ride. But this album is very, very good. So we're going to play a track from it now. This is Catatonia, and this one goes by the name of Winds of No Change.

One of those unique bands that you never know completely what to expect with their albums, Mattermortem from Norway, who've been a very individualistic band right from their debut, Mercury, which they released back in 1999. No small part due to the vocals of frontwoman Agneta Kirkevåg, who does a fantastic job. She and her brother, Kirkevåg on guitars are the original members, and they've been the mainstays of the group. And that track came from their most recent effort, Old Eyes, New Heart, which came out on Dark Essence Records a couple of years ago in 2024. Hopefully there's something new. There's been no updates on their Facebook or anything like that for quite some time, so who knows, but they'll probably just jump out of nowhere. It did take them 6 years to get that album out from its predecessor, Marrow, so, you know, they're not one to rush it. But anyway, a fantastic band, and the track we played then was an interesting one called Things I'll Never Do. Time to get in our first new release of the week. And this is a new band comprised of three very experienced musicians who have a album coming out in December. So the band's name is Void Sector Zero. And they play a form of technical and progressive thrash metal. But the band lineup is very experienced. On guitars and synths, you have Christian Munza, who was in Necrophagist, Obscura, and Alkaloid. You've got Alex Weber of Revocation and Malignant on vocals and bass, and then on drums you've got Glabe Sieber, who's also in Decrepit Birth and Abigail Williams, and also does drums for Karak Angren. So three very experienced musicians, and their debut album is due out in December on Season of Mist and will go by the name of Dead Space Enigma. And as that title would suggest, they've got a bit of a futuristic sci-fi kind of feel about their hybrid of tech thrash and death metal. As it's to be expected, particularly with Christian Munza, who has some very interesting bands and sounds. There's going to be progressive elements, jazz fusion and neoclassical thrown in there as well. So it's going to be an interesting album. And the first taste of what they're about is this single, which we're going to play now, which is a relatively short song at 4.5 minutes. So probably is a pretty short kind of indication of what to expect. But it is a catchy song. It's very well done. The Season of Mist saying this is for bands of fans of Coroner, and I can see that kind of comparison. They don't sound directly like Coroner, obviously, and there's more of a deathlier element to what they do. But regardless, this is a great track. Really looking forward to hearing this album, as I said, when it comes out in December. So this is Void Sector Zero from their upcoming album Dead Space Enigma, and this one goes by the name of Vortex in December. So this is Void Sector Zero from their upcoming album Dead Space Enigma, and this one goes by the name of Vortex.

Mantric Momentum there, and a song from their second album, Alienized, which they released on Frontiers Records last year. Of course, that, as I say, time and play, it is the collaboration between two brothers, Krista Horoy, who's also in Divided Multitude, who does the music, and then Terj Horoy, who's also in Pyramaze, who does the vocals. And both of their albums, the debut was called Trial by Fire, which was released in 2022, are pretty solid examples of power metal. They've got their own kind of sound about them. And the song we just played from the second album, that one went by the name of Remember. We're going to jump into our next new release and play some Aussie metal now in the form of Bessamora, a band from Sydney who've been around since 2020 and released their first EP, Delusional Monster, themselves back in 2023, which I think we played on the show a couple of times. That was a five-track EP with an additional instrumental, so 20 minutes of music, which really showed them to be a melodic death metal band with a lot of potential. 3 years on, they're now back with another EP that goes by the name of Devotion to the Fear, which again they've put out themselves, and it's another five songs, including an intro, that shows that their sound has kind of continued on a logical kind of path, although they have improved things as well on this one. So melodic death metal is one of those styles that when done well can be really good, but often is a bit hit or miss. A lot of times bands focus on either the melodic side of things or the death metal side of things and kind of don't get the balance right, but Bessamora certainly show themselves to have a good idea of what to do. They also don't mind using a bit of groove as well to build their songs. So they've got up-tempo moments, but a lot of groove in there as well. So I'm not actually sure whether this is going to be released as anything other than a digital release. Their previous one was released on CD, but I've not seen anything that says that this one is going to come out. I think it may come out on vinyl, but whether it's a CD as well, we'll wait to see. But well worth listening to. I think it's on all the standard streaming platforms, so if you want to listen to the whole thing, there's an opportunity there. But I thought we'd play another track from it. We did play one of the songs from it a few weeks ago or months ago, so we're going to get back to it now. So this is Bessamora from their second EP, Devotion to the Fear, and the track we're going to play now goes by the name of Before I Die.

Necrophobic there, and a track from their most recent effort In the Twilight Grey, which they released on Century Media back in 2024. Just a really great effort from them. They've been one of those remarkable bands who've stayed pretty consistent over their lengthy career. And their debut album, The Nocturnal Silence, which was released in 1993, is an undisputable classic. Absolutely love that album to death. But their albums ever since have always been very good, kind of taking on more of a black metal feel as they've gone along, but also very melodic at the same time. And the song that we played then from that one, that was the title track, that was In the Twilight Grey. It's just about to hit 10 o'clock here on the Black Arts on Gippsland FM, and we're going to head our way to Mexico for our next band in the form of In Obscurity Revealed. These guys have been around since about 2014, and after a demo spell of The Seeker in 2015, they released an EP called Grim Fumes of Revelation the following year. In 2018, they released their debut, Glorious Impurity. So it's been 8 years since they released that one. They did release a split and another demo in 2023, but it has taken a while for them to get the follow-up to that debut, but it's out now on Personal Records and goes by the name of Caustic Maelstrom. This is just great, pure death metal. It's 8 tracks, 38 minutes, you just have to look at the cover artwork, which is really well done, and the logo, and you know what you're getting. This is classic old-school death metal, early Incantation, Immolation are clearly influences, early Morbid Angel, those kind of bands. So they certainly try to strip things back and take it... a long classic view about death metal. They've certainly got a lot to offer as well. It's not a complete retro kind of feeling album. They've got some really solid songs and ideas, and this one works really, really well. So I'd only heard a track or two off their debut around the time it came out. But this one is definitely well worth checking out if you do like your death metal that way. So really solid effort from a band that hopefully get a bit more recognition this time around. So I thought we'd definitely play it on this week's show. It's actually out, I think, in 2 days or so on Personal Records. We've been playing a few of their releases lately. They do have some really good bands on their roster. But regardless, as I said, this is Obscurity Revealed from their second album, Caustic Maelstrom. And the track we're going to play now from it, this one goes by the name of Voluntary Immolation.

seeing things didn't exactly go to plan there. We kind of pivoted a little bit. That was Benediction and a track from their latest album, Ravage of Empires, which they released last year. Just an excellent album. Sounds like only Benediction can. Unfortunately, vocalist Dave Ingram has had to leave the band for health reasons. So they are carrying on, but I'm not sure who their permanent vocalist will be moving forward. But they certainly did hit a winner on that album. Just really great rumbling death metal. And the song then we played, that one went by the name of Deviant Spine. And before that, probably one of my favourite albums of the last couple of years, or one of my favourite new discoveries of the last couple of years, that was Beholder, and a track from their debut album, which was released in 2024 on Black Lion Records, went by the name of In the Temple of the Tyrant. Just great epic doom metal. And that song we played then to fix that gap, that one went by the name of Into the Underdark. We're going to try again with our next and final new release of the week. We're going to head back to Sweden now for a band by the name of Mutation, who have released a lone demo in 2023 called Demo 2023, and are now releasing their first album called Esoteric Order of Debauchery, which is coming out on Hell's Headbangers in a couple of days. Basically, this is 8 tracks of really gritty, dirty, old-school death. The cover artwork is really striking, black and white. Their logo has bat wings and upside down crosses, and the songs themselves are generally pretty short and sweet, and they've got a very gritty kind of rough production, which is really, really well done as well. So there's not a lot of information about them. They've kind of kept low key as to their identities and everything like that, but this is just a really cool album indeed. Hell's Headbangers, another label that has a lot of fine bands. So we're going to play a track from it now. This is Mutation from their debut album, Esoteric Order of Debauchery, and the song we're going to play now, this one goes by the name of Necromantial Holocaust.

American Thrash's Violence there, and a track from their comeback EP, which they released in 2022 on Metal Blade, called Let the World Burn, which was really good, solid, kind of grooving thrash, which is kind of what they were capable of. Of course, their first two albums, Eternal Nightmare from 88 and Oppressing the Masses in 1998, just great albums, but probably a little overshadowed by some of the other thrash bands of the time. But that EP was a really good comeback. Hopefully there's more in store. And the track that we played then went by the name of Upon Their Cross. That's it for us for this Wednesday night. Back next week with plenty more, including the new Amon Amarth album, which is a little predictable, but we'll give it a go anyway. Urav, A Secret Revealed, and Zero Hour for some tech prog death metal. A band I love who I haven't heard from for a very long time. They've got a new EP out, so I'll be delving into that. But to take us out, some more death metal, this time from Germany in the form of Cytotoxin, a band who have released five albums. This one comes from not their most recent, this is from the one before it, Nuclear Earth, and the song we're going to play to finish up tonight's show. This one is a really cool track, gone with the name of Dominus. We'll see you next week.

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You're on Brasstown, Gippsland FM 104.7. That was Scott Kinsey there. Other tracks coming up from the Jazz Passengers, McGill, Mannering and Stevens, Acid Jazz Band, Dig, Barney McCall, Wizards of Oz, and Wayne Shorter. This now is Sam Kiever's Nonet from the album No Exceptions, recorded live at Bennett's Lane. The track is called Doctrine.

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2: 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That last track was from Wayne Shorter from his 1964 album Juju, and the track was Deluge. This is Australian acid jazz band now, live at the basement.

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1: Oh, that was Dig, the acid jazz band, Live at the Basement, from the album Dig Deeper. Jazz Passenger, The Jazz Passengers Now, featuring Deborah Harry.

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3: 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That was Gary Burton. The last track, Vox Humana. Before that was the Jazz Passengers. And then there was McGill, Mannering and Stevens. Barney McCall now, and this track's called Coast Road.

Oh, that was Ensemble Liaison with Oblivion. Before that was Paul Grabowski, and last track's from Wizards of Oz. See you next time.

0: BBC News with Emily Thomas. Israel is commemorating the third anniversary of the October the 7th attack when more than 1,100 people were killed in a Hamas-led offensive launched from Gaza. Yoel Antonel is at the site of the Nova Music Festival, which was attacked by Hamas militants.
1: We've seen some very moving scenes of bereaved parents attending to the memorials for their lost loved ones. This was Israel's single deadliest site on its deadliest ever day. 251 hostages were taken that day, 44 from the Nova Festival, of whom only 25 from the festival returned alive. Israel's sense of security was destroyed 3 years ago. Still, there is not a full sense of security or peace, and there are big questions about security going into Israel's general election later this month.
0: The Hamas-run health ministry in Gaza says Israel has killed more than 74,000 people there in response. Ukrainian officials say at least 15 people have been killed in Russian airstrikes across the country. In Priluki, a town east of the capital Kiev, a Russian missile partially destroyed a five-story apartment block, killing 9 people, including 3 children, and wounded at least 38 others. In Kiev, at least 2 people were killed as garages were hit. Here's Vitaly Shevchenko.
2: The most lethal strike occurred in this town called Priluki, which is east of Kiev, where a Russian missile basically turned part of a five-story residential building into a large heap of rubble. I'd say a couple of dozen households are gone. President Zelensky issued a statement this morning saying that Ukraine's energy system was a key target of the Russian strikes overnight, and he called them the Russian army's birthday present to Vladimir Putin, who is marking his 74th birthday today.
0: The government of Mali says the army is taking control of the northern town of Kidal a day after a separatist movement withdrew their fighters. Paul Ngie reports.
3: Tuareg separatists from the Azawad Liberation Front said they withdrew from Kidal on Tuesday without direct confrontation with government or Russian fighters. They described their move as temporary and strategic to protect civilians following attacks, they claimed, on public facilities by government forces. The Malian army said a major air and ground operation targeting rebel strongholds was ongoing in the region with the aim of restoring the state's sovereignty. The recapture of Kidal, which the FLA seized in April, could boost the morale of Malian and Russian fighters who have recently come under attack by both jihadists and separatists.
0: You're listening to the latest world news from the BBC. The Nobel Prize in Chemistry has been awarded to the French scientist Henri Cagan and Japan's Kenzo Suai for their work explaining why some of the molecules essential to life exist in two forms that are mirror images of each other, like left and right hands. The Nobel Committee says their research solved a long-standing mystery about how this handedness emerged in nature. This work is seen as critical for the manufacture of pharmaceuticals. Sri Lanka's anti-corruption authorities have arrested the former First Lady, Shiranti Rajapaksa, over allegations that a charity that's linked to her misused donations meant for a children's hospital. Here's Azadeh Mashiri.
4: A $30,000 donation was meant for a specialised scanner at a state-run cancer hospital. One problem, officials claim the scanner had already been donated by the Chinese government. So where did the money go? The 73-year-old former First Lady insists none of the funds were misused, but she is now due to appear before a magistrate. The Rajapaksa family is still deeply influential in Sri Lanka. Mrs. Rajapaksa's husband, Mahinda Rajapaksa, was president for a decade up until 2015. Yet this isn't the first time members of his family have faced corruption allegations.
0: Health officials in Kenya say they've quarantined 10 people who came into contact with an Ebola patient who died in Nairobi on Monday. The country has increased surveillance after confirming its first case of the disease. The World Health Organization has, for the first time, issued guidelines on how to tackle rising obesity rates in children, warning against the use of surgery and medicine. The report says obesity care for children and adolescents should focus on healthy eating, physical activity and behaviour change instead of weight loss surgery or weight loss drugs. It says those should only be used on older children and as a last resort. And that's the world news from the BBC.
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10: Hello, and welcome to our look at the latest singles and album charts here in the UK. Coming up in the next hour, Mark Almond, half of the 1980s synth-pop duo Soft Cell, will be telling us about their latest album. Plus, we're hearing from newcomers Keo, who've just released their debut album. We also have music from Europe, Madonna, and Taylor Swift. Plus, we're featuring all the top five best-selling songs in the UK and find out if Sienna Spyro can hold on to the top spot for a third week. It's all coming up in the next hour with me, Kim Robson.
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10: Let's start with some new music from Michael Kiwanuka. This is Summer Clothes.

0: Michael Kiwanuka, Summer Clothes. It's a taster for his new album, Fudge, which is out on 23rd of October. Let's turn our attention to the new album chart here in the UK.
1: Number 30.
0: Europe are back with Come This Madness. From it, this is One to One.

0: One to One. It's taken from the album Come This Madness. It's the 12th album from the Swedish rock band, who made their debut in the 1980s with the global number one, The Final Countdown. This is their first album for 9 years. I'm Kim Robson. This is Top of the Pops on the BBC, and we're featuring some of the new entries into the latest UK album chart.
1: Number 26.
0: Our next new entry is the return of 80s synth pop duo Soft Cell. Here's Trevor Smith.
2: Soft Cell are one of the most distinctive duos to emerge from the UK synth-pop explosion of the early 1980s. Mark Ormond and Dave Ball combined electronic sounds with dark and often provocative songwriting. And now they're back with their final ever album, Danceteria. This album's a tribute to Dave Ball, who sadly passed away in 2025, and it brings the curtain down on a 47-year partnership, which all began when he and Mark Ormond met at college.
3: I met Dave at Leeds Poly Art College, and I was doing these kind of very confrontational theatrical performance things at the time. Dave came along, he's this quiet guy. We were like chalk and cheese, really, but we got together talking about the same things that we liked. He said, oh, I've got this synthesizer. And I said, well, why don't you use that to do some of the soundtracks to some of the theatre performances that I'm doing? And then it developed from there, and Dave said, well, I've been writing these little songs, actually, and if I do this for you, will you sing some of my songs? And we developed from there, and I said, well, Dave, I've actually got a few lyric ideas I'd like to do myself. And that's how it developed. That's how Soft Cell started, as an experimental electronic band.
4: In the Rainbow Room, having dinner with you at the Rockefeller Plaza.
2: And throughout all those years, it truly was a musical partnership.
3: We were never close friends. We became kind of respectful musical partners. We had a great love for each other and a great respect for each other. And I felt at times on the last album before this one, we'd lost a bit of contact. And on this album, Danceteria, we felt that we'd come together much more.
4: I met you at a movie in Times Square, in the middle.
3: We had much more of a warmth between us. We were communicating with each other a lot more. And when we'd finished the album 2 days before he died, we said, what do you think of the album? He said, yeah, I'm ticking it off. Are you ticking it off? I said, yeah, tick. We're really happy. We ended on a high.
4: In the night light of New York, where secrets seldom show.
2: This album is also a love letter to New York in the early 80s, and is set in the legendary Manhattan nightclub, where young Mark and Dave would party the nights away.
3: We were taken over to record our first album, Nonstop Erotic Cabaret. And I went to Danceteria, and I just thought, this is kind of heaven for me. And there was different kinds of music from different DJs playing on every floor. There were performance things going on, there were cabaret things. I just thought Danceteria was one of the best clubs I'd ever been to. When we started to do the album, Dave said, what should we call the album? And I just thought, I needed to find a buzzword. I need to find something that can start inspiration. Danceteria. We dance our way through our lives. You know, it's that saying that kind of Einstein said, you know, we dance for tears, we dance for joy, we dance for anger. We are the dancers, we are the dreams. That for me was the kind of buzz of this album.

Soft Cell, Danceteria, from the album Danceteria. It's a new entry for Nothing But Thieves, Stray Dogs, and from it, this is Evolution. Come

0: Nothing But Thieves, Evolution, from the album Stray Dogs, the fifth album for this English rock band.
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3: Number 10.
0: 50 Years of Don't Stop, the best of Fleetwood Mac.
3: Number 9.
0: Oasis, What's the Story, Morning Glory. You gotta
3: Eight.
0: Sienna Spyro, Visitor. My feet on the ground like a super feeder.
3: Yeah. And I don't know much, but I know this one. Number 7.
0: Olivia Dean, The Art of Loving.
3: Number 6.
0: Time Flies, the best of Oasis.

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1: Olivia Rodrigo, you seem pretty sad for a girl so in love.
2: You're a spark in the dark, in the clothes will cut a flame. You should feel how I feel.
0: Number three.
1: Nothing but thieves, stray dogs.
2: And that's the pain, I got obsessed. I found a turn and it got to me.
0: Number two.
1: Keo, put a smile on for me.
2: That's me.
1: And at number one, it's back to the top for Taylor Swift with a new edition of her album Life of a Showgirl. Let's go back to the new entry from newcomers Keo. Their debut album is called Put a Smile on for Me. They told us all about it and themselves.
3: Hey, it's Finn from Keo. We're a guitar band based in northwest London. So I front the band, I write the songs, play rhythm guitar and sing. Jimmy Lamwan plays lead guitar, does some backing vocals. And my brother Connor plays bass and Ollie is on the drums. Yeah, I think our music is quite live sounding. We're a live band and often when we're in the studio, we're just trying to capture that. You know, it's electric guitars with cranked amps. And pretty raw vocals. I try and be as honest as I can with the lyrics. So yeah, I think like what we're trying to achieve is just a really like vulnerable, honest sound. Well, my dad's an Irish trad musician, so a lot of Irish music has kind of changed, well, definitely shaped mine and Connor's life. Mum kind of put me and Connor onto Pearl Jam, and my dad was like really into obviously the Irish stuff, but also Beck, Bob Dylan. They kind of put us on some good stuff, I guess. For the most part, we were Devon-based. When I was 14 and Connor must have been 16, we moved to Portugal, which was pretty much a four-year stay and definitely, like, changed my life. You know, 16 to 20, 14 to 18 are, like, very important years. It was fuel for a lot of songs and you know, there were some amazing stories we had there. And we kind of realised that we had to go to London and, like, leave that behind because it was very contagious place. Like, you could just stay there and, like, watch your life just go by, you know, because it was so easygoing. We came to London purely to start Keo. Like, we knew what the name was going to be. Obviously, it's our second name, so it wasn't hard to come by. But, yeah, we just started playing open mic nights in like, 2021, kind of figuring out the musicians we wanted to play with. We met a lot of amazing musicians that just kind of we didn't gel with. And I don't really know how we got here now, but I guess the only way I can explain it is kind of just every single day just going, right, I'm going to just try my best today and like try to get somewhere today. Suddenly that becomes now you've got an agent and they're getting you a show. And I don't know. It's been an amazing ride like already, and it's blown my mind. It's also been really, really hard, as you can imagine.

0: Keo, that's me, from the album Put a Smile on for Me. A new entry at this week's number two. Next on Top of the Pops, it's the latest UK singles chart.
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0: I'm Kim Robson. Now it's time for the brand new singles chart here in the UK. And we start with the song at number 23.
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0: It's Noah Kahan, Willing and Able.

0: Noah Kahan, Willing and Able. It's taken from his current album, The Great Divide.
1: You want to talk about Madonna and Charlie?
0: It's a new entry at number 22, Madonna, Danceteria.

Madonna, Danceteria. It's featured on her current album, Confessions 2. On this track, she's been joined by Charlie XCX. I'm Kim Robson. This is Top of the Pops from the BBC, and we're featuring the new entries and high climbers in this week's UK Top 40 Singles Chart. It's Olivia Rodrigo and Stupid.

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0: Now numbers 20 to 6 in the singles chart. At 20, Malcolm Todd, Earrings. 19 is Tame Impala with Loser. At 18, Alyssa Grace, Bloodstream. 17's Olivia Dean, Man I Need. Up 4 to 16, Olivia Rodrigo, Stupid Song. 15 is Adela, Ain't in LA. At 14, Sienna Spyro, Die on This Hill. 13 is Somba, My Body Isn't Ready. At 12, Sam Fender and Olivia Dean, Rain Me In. 11 is Dua Lipa and Training Season. At 10, Ash, Stop the Wedding. 9 is Adela with Nicole Kidman. At 8, Olivia Rodrigo, The Cure. 7 is Stella Lefty and Boston. And it's up 2 to 6 for Jamie Miller, Baby Doll. Coming up, the top 5 best-selling songs in the UK.
3: I'm Trevor Smith with a quick look at this week's music news. Taylor Swift and Madonna were among the big winners at this year's MTV Video Music Awards. Madonna won 7 gongs, including Artist of the Year, while Swift became the most successful artist in VMA history, as she took home 3 awards, including the night's top prize, Video of the Year, for The Fate of Ophelia. The 1975's Matty Healy says the band's next album is almost complete. He revealed the update in a surprise video message at a charity event earlier this week. Thanking those in attendance for the fundraiser, he said, yeah, it's nearly done. Billy Joel's classic album Turnstiles is getting a major 50th anniversary reissue. The 4CD and Blu-ray set will feature 67 tracks, including 54 that have never been made commercially available. Released in 1976, Turnstiles contains some of Billy's most celebrated songs, including New York State of Mind and Say Goodbye to Hollywood. And Rod Stewart has announced his final ever tour. The final encore begins in Dublin next April with dates across the UK and Europe. In a message to fans, Rod said after more than 6 decades on the road, it will most definitely be his last.
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0: 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Down 3 places at number 5, Ella Langley, Choosing.

0: on, baby.
1: Ella Langley, Choosing Texas, down three at this week's number five. It's a new entry at number four, Taylor Swift, Babylon.

Taylor Swift, Babylon, a new entry at this week's number four. It's one of four new songs that have been added to a new edition of her album, The Life of a Showgirl. This is Top of the Pops from the BBC, and I'm Kim Robson, and these are the top five most popular songs in the UK this week. It's a new entry at number three for Taylor Swift and Cleveland.

Taylor Swift, Cleveland. A new entry at this week's number 3. And we have a new number 1, because it's down one place at number 2 for Sienna Spyro, Great Expectations.

0: Sienna Spiro, Great Expectation, goes down one place to this week's number two, having spent 3 weeks at number one. The official UK singles chart is compiled by the Official Charts Company. I'm Kim Robson. Top of the Pops is produced by Alan Rowett at Rotation Media for the BBC World Service.
1: The UK's official number one.
0: So completing a complete takeover of the top five is Taylor Swift, as another new track from the new edition of her album The Life of a Showgirl, Patient Zero, is Top of the Pops number one.

edition of Sister Selector's Roots and Reggae Show, coming to you across the country thanks to the Community Radio Network and Buckets Radio in Gloucester. This week we have plenty of old and scratchy, new and glitchy, dub and reggae from around the world. And Mick Dick gets us started as always with his Honorary Version intro piece. And with their first single in 10 years from Queensland, this is Kingfisher with Highly Recommended.

Beloved Aussie multi-instrumentalist, singer, songwriter and producer, Tash Sultana with a new single, Something in the Water. Kingfisher with Highly Recommended, and with the title track from her new album, this is Queen Ifrika with Breath of Life.

She'll be in Australia in February with King Yellowman. That was Queen Ifrica with Excellent Jar and Breath of Life from her new album of the same name. I love this tune. This is the 2026 mix of Love is a Key

Another fabulous newly reissued album, Cedric Myton and the Congos 1979 album, Image of Africa. This is the dub version of Stay Alive, and before it only Jah Know. The Viceroy's at the top with a new mix of Love is a Key. And up next, Boss Capone of Dutch band The Obsessions with Jamaica's Keith Rowe from their upcoming album together, Dub Delique.

Veteran Jamaican singer and one half of the famed Keith and Tex. This is Keith Rowe with Boss Capone on Dub 13 and Don't Throw All Your Dub Away. Both tracks from their forthcoming album together called Dub Delique. Coming up, a couple of tracks from Shaggy's latest album called Lottery.

You dish it, you're gonna get it today. What goes wrong, come wrong. Shoot it! She tell me, says she loves.

with Jeremiah on the title track. That was Shaggy from his latest album, Lottery. And before it, Bun, She Loves Me. Right now, led by Wouter Rossiel from the Jamaican Jazz Orchestra, you're listening to the debut single from Belgian Vintage Jamaican Sounds Project, The Heptatonics.

Seeing us out of Sister Selector's Roots and Reggae show this week, Brisbane's Carl Muller as Subset with Accretion Dub from his newly released UK EP, The Dub Chamber. Getting us here from their upcoming full-length album, The Sun on Your Skin, Belgium's The Heptatonics with Come Again. From Buckets Radio in Gloucester, and via the Australian Community Radio Network. 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
1: First A-minor then, and then the little D-minor. That's a bit slow, isn't it?

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1: What a message. Saved message. February 14th, 2:19 p.m. Message deleted. You have no more messages.

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And hello, band fans. I'm Murray McInerney, and it's good to be with you again. This is Let the Bands Play, and it's brought to you from the studios of 3CR in Melbourne, Australia. It's heard throughout the nation via the internet, distributed by the Community Radio Network, and also heard on digital radio in Melbourne. In today's program, I'm going to feature the splendid National Band of New Zealand, with six non-consecutive tracks under its musical director, the late Norman Thorne. Let's listen firstly to A Cavalcade of Martial Songs, which was composed by the British musician Horatio Nichols.

And that was a splendid cavalcade of martial songs played by the National Band of New Zealand. We'll now hear the Brighouse and Rastrick Band from West Yorkshire playing a composition by Kenneth J. Alford, The Great Little Army.

The Great Little Army, played by the Brighouse and Rastrick Band. Here again is the National Band of New Zealand, who played Dunedin, another composition by Kenneth J. Alford.

That was Dunedin, a splendid piece played by the National Band of New Zealand. You're listening to Let the Bands Play, and I'm Murray McInerney presenting the program from the studios of 3CR. Next is the Napoleon Gallop, composed by Harry Mortimer, OBE, and arranged by Roger Bassotti. It's played by the GWS Footwear Band.

The GWS Footwear Band with the Napoleon Gallop. Now the National Band of New Zealand will play the Invercargill March. This was composed in 1909 by Alex Lithgow, who hailed from this chilly town deep in the south of New Zealand's South Island.

The Invercargill March, and that was played by the National Band of New Zealand. Harry Mortimer's band now to play the Gallop from Jacques Offenbach's Orpheus in the Underworld.

Great music, that, and well played. The gallop from Jacques Offenbach's Orpheus in the Underworld. And that was played by Harry Mortimer's band. I should be sending a cheerio around this time to a little girl over in Richmond, but I'll do that in half a minute or so. Now, I'm sure that many of you would be wondering what's happened to the Most Reverend Gordon Mackenzie, whose dulcet tones haven't been heard on this program since the 19th of July. Well, Gordon's had a lengthy spell of poor health, including a severe case of influenza. I'm hoping he'll be back soon. Yes, come back soon, Gordon, especially as I need some cover when I'm away in Paris during October. Let's listen now to music that you'll know and love in this next track. It's called On the Quarter Deck, composed by Kenneth J. Alford in 1917. And this commemorates the Battle of Jutland. It's played by the National Band of New Zealand and little Chloe in Richmond. You'll probably be marching up the stairs to bed with this music, so enjoy yourselves.

on the quarter deck, played by the National Band of New Zealand. And here's a cheerio and a little good night to my darling little Chloe, who marches around the house during this program. Glad you listen, you're only 4 years of age. Well, let's hear the Ron Goodwin composition, Those Magnificent Men in Their Flying Machines. It's played by the Hammond Source Band. This award-winning ensemble, based in Huddersfield, Yorkshire, has a rich history dating back to 1855. Famous for its success under various names and sponsors, including its iconic association with Hammond's Source Works, from 1946 to the early 1990s.

Those magnificent men in their flying machines, played by the Hammond Sauce Band. I haven't tried Hammond Sauce. I'm a White Crow man. Well, you're listening to our weekly program, Let the Bands Play. This is produced at 3CR in Melbourne and broadcast throughout the nation via the internet, distributed by the Community Radio Network, and also heard on digital radio in Melbourne. And now, from 1965, the National Band of New Zealand plays the March of the Herald, which Horatio Nichols composed in 1933.

The March of the Herald, played by the National Band of New Zealand. Band fans, it's time for the sacred music spot. This week it's Praise to the Lord the Almighty. This hymn is based on a 1680 Joachim Neander German language hymn, which is described as a magnificent hymn of praise to God. The text paraphrases Psalms 103 and 150. Unfortunately, the notes on the recording don't tell us the name of the splendid choir.

Praise to the Lord, the Almighty. That was good. Once again, and for the last time tonight, is the National Band of New Zealand. It'll play the March of the King's Men, a traditional military quick march composed by Dennis James Plater in 1937.

The March of the King's Men, played by the National Band of New Zealand. We'll hear the pipes and drums of Scotland now with a wonderful medley that features Highland Cathedral, Blackthorn Stick and Jig of Slurs.

That was a medley featuring Highland Cathedral, Blackthorn Stick and Jig of Slurs. For the Sousa spot, we'll hear the Corcoran Cadets.

The Corcoran Cadets March by John Philip Sousa was played by the Royal Artillery Band. More of the pipes and drums of Scotland now. This time it's the Flower of Scotland.

The Flower of Scotland, played by the Pipes and Drums of Scotland. We'll now hear an arrangement from Richard Wagner's opera Lohengrin. The Williams Ferry Engineering Band plays the Procession to the Minster.

The very noble Wagnerian procession to the Minster was played by the Williams Ferry Engineering Band. And if it was loud, well, Wagner is loud. And I've got a special cheery I'll send to one of our international listeners, Elizabeth Brignall of Los Angeles, because I know that Elizabeth loves the music from Scotland, the pipes and drums. Our final item is Carnival for Brass, and it'll be played by the same band, the Williams Ferry Engineering Band.

The Carnival for Brass, played by the Williams Ferry Engineering Band. I'm Murray McInerney, saying goodbye, and I hope you've enjoyed my selection of band music.

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0: Hi, I'm your co-host, Pat Mitchell-Worley.
1: And I'm Jared J.B. Boyd.
0: This week on Bill Street Caravan, we're celebrating Harold Bean, Bobby Manuel, and Charles Skip Pitts, the Stax Masters of Soul Guitar.
1: Grammy-nominated blues man Guy Davis will be with us to deliver an installment of the Blues Hall of Fame, an exploration of the lives of the pioneers and innovators enshrined in the Blues Hall of Fame here in Memphis, Tennessee, brought to you by the Blues Foundation.
0: That's all coming up right now on Bill Street Caravan.
1: Hey, Pat.
0: Hey, JB.
1: This week, we're showing love to a surprisingly unprecedented instrument in the Memphis soul story, the effervescent and exuberant sound of Stax guitars.
0: You got that right. But we aren't just pointing to any and all Stax guitars, as there be many to name. But we're flashing back to a 2019 evening of intimate tunes at the Stax Museum of American Soul Music that honored the work of three very special guitarists and their axes, which went on display in the museum.
1: If we were to dig way deep down in the bag of Memphis music history, many fantastic guitarists could be noted as masters of soul guitar. We, of course, would nod to the likes of Steve Cropper, Mabon Teenie Hodges, Michael Toles, and others.
0: With all those luminaries in mind, the event we're sharing with our listeners today focuses on three names the uninitiated may not know as well: Harold Bean, Bobby Manuel, and Charles Skip Pitts, each of whom contributed separate and significant efforts to Stax's later period. And for all of you Memphis music fans, when we talk about soul music, why do we say the guitar is, you know, unprecedented?
1: Well, you know, I might be a little biased, but when we talk about soul music in Memphis, we so often talk about the organs from Booker T. Jones and Reverend Charles Hodges, or maybe even the horns from the likes of, wink, wink, the Memphis Horns. And then when we speak of guitars, we often talk about the rock and the blues of the region. But guitarists also had a very significant role to making soul music in Memphis what it is across the globe today. And when we talk about these three storied careers, for Mr. Skip Pitts, Mr. Harold Bean, and Mr. Bobby Manuel, we're talking about three men who had very storied careers on the Stax label and in the years after its initial closing in 1975. It was Skip Pitts who unfortunately was honored in this evening posthumously during the gathering at Stax Museum. And in a similar vein, the performance lives on as an unforeseen farewell to Harold Bean, who passed away just a handful of months after completely wailing away on his guitar in front of the eager crowd that night.
0: Not only did he make the guitar sing while recreating the opening guitar solo to Isaac Hayes' Walk On By, emulating the spirit of his original 1969 take on the song to a T, the 73-year-old did so from a wheelchair, proving that nothing can hold a true soul man back.
1: You know, Pat, I'll never forget being in the house for that one. I actually still get chills just thinking about the circumstance. It doesn't feel real that I even got a chance to witness it.
0: And it's amazing that it's sat in our archives as long as it has. So there's no time like the present to go ahead and share the magical moment with the world.
1: An understated note of the evening was the camaraderie between Bean and Manuel, along with other former Stax Records staffers and affiliates who came to show their appreciation for the both of them. While the two guitarists weren't noted to have crossed paths on song, considering the numerous projects flowing through the Stax family at the time, you could easily notice the respect and admiration shared between them.
0: You know, I'm going to add here that I ran into Bobby Manuel. I had lunch with him a few weeks after this event, and he was still on cloud nine. He was still so excited to be a part of it. And originally he said he wasn't going to be there. He wasn't going to be there long for the event. We had to escort him out, you know. He was there when the doors closed. He was very excited. So this evening meant something to everyone who was there. You could see it, you could feel it, and hopefully you will be able to hear it.
1: Here are the Masters of Soul Guitar, live on Bill Street Caravan.

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1: We'll be back with more music from the evening in just a bit.
0: Up next, Grammy-nominated bluesman Guy Davis takes us through the life histories of the pioneers and innovators enshrined in the Blues Hall of Fame. 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
2: Come on, baby. The Chevrolet pulled to the curb and stopped. It was a two-door 54, black, white rag, and white wall tire. It looked as long as a city block with sharp fins on the back. Grimes jumped out of his bedroom window at the sight of the Chevy and ran for it. The passenger door opened. Everybody was jammed in there. Mickey, Frog, Tally, and Floyd in back. Big Ella up front. The bass fiddle practically pushed the back seat into the trunk and rested on the dash between Big Ella and the driver. At the wheel was Rufus Thomas. "Welcome to the Bearcats," Rufus announced. He threw the Chevy into gear and swerved into the street. Grimes had to squeeze beside Big Ella in the front seat. "We got a young buck," she told the others. "Y'all speak correctly." From the back seat, Mickey said, "His lean's so clean, you could stir cabbage with it." Rufus laughed so loud that the car shook. He slowed down, put his forehead on the wheel, and slapped the dash with his hand. Grimes forced a chuckle.

0: Rufus drove from North Memphis down to Orange Mound. He pulled the big Chevy into the dirt lot behind the brown Derby. The Bearcats unloaded and lugged their gear through the unlit yard, spotlighted in the high beams of other cars pulling in. They heard the meh from out of the darkness, and by the flickering light of the parking lot, they saw goats sprinkled all over the yard. Inside, guys rolled dice out of a leather horn straight onto the floor, but there was no time to get caught up in a game. Rufus set everyone up and took a moment with each instrument to show the musicians how to play his songs. "Keep yourself in B-flat," Rufus yelled, fingering the keys on Floyd's saxophone and moving on. He picked up the drumsticks and flourished a beat for Grimes. "What do you play, Rufus?" the drummer asked. "I can't play dead on any of them. Just give me a shuffle," Rufus said. That ended the rehearsal. The Bearcats shuffled into the first number. Big Ella took the mic. "Rufus is a makeup artist," Big Ella said, half to the crowd, half to the band. "He'll stand here and make up songs all night."
1: "Ella, honey, you made me feel so mean. Made me moan and groan."
0: Big Ella told the audience, "Police arrested me for conjuring hoodoo." Rufus asked, "Yeah, what was the charge?" She said, $500. As the band shuffled, a lady in a sleek black dress caught every eye in the joint as she performed the newest dance. She rocked her hips all the way down to the floor. Rufus followed everyone's eyes and channeled their thoughts. They didn't want her to stop. He owed them everything he could do to help. He sang. After the show, everyone packed back into Rufus's car, fitting in the seats around the bass fiddle. "Gotta go to work," Rufus said. "It's 5 o'clock in the morning, and my shift at the textile mill starts at 6. Grimes asked, "Rufus, why you do all this, man?" Rufus said, "'Cause every time I think I got my ends to meet, somebody come up and move the ends." "It's gonna be the death of you," Big Ella told him. "I'm gonna survive," Rufus said. "And I'm going to do something recognizable so when I pass off this land of the living, I will be remembered." And after struggling to remain awake for 57 and a half cents an hour, Rufus headed toward his next job, hosting the Sepia Swing Club on radio station WDIA. For Rufus, WDIA made strange connections. The station broke barriers in the outside world. Every DJ was black. Every show aimed for a black audience. But the owners were all white, and the DJs weren't allowed behind the glass between the studio and the engineer. The contradiction came to a head, so to speak. The place had only one bathroom. Rufus opened the door and stared into it. Looked pretty much the same as the one in his house. He looked around. Nobody. He thought, "I am part of this institution, and I'm not going to go outside anymore." He walked in and slammed the door. And when he stepped back out, Rufus was standing face to face with a guy who was either IRS or FBI. Horn-rimmed glasses, skinny black tie, starched white shirt. "I'm Jim Stewart," the man said. "We listen to you all the time down at the studio." Picking up his chin off the floor, Rufus calmly asked, "What studio would that be?" "Satellite Records," Jim said. "Brand new. Fact, I brought you this." He handed Rufus a record and his business card. "Maybe you could give it a spin?" Rufus had the record on the air before Mr. G-Man got back in the car. Rufus watched Stewart flip on the radio. Stewart looked back towards Rufus, nodded his head one time, and smiled.
2: "I'm just a fool in love with you. You said you love me.
0: From DIA, it was time to stop home for a quick bite, then take the Bearcats back out into the night. Though Rufus barely had time to think, much less go to the bathroom, a song had been bubbling in his mind. He thought about bantering with Big Ella on the stage like an old married couple. They always came together at the end, kissed and made up. In his living room, Rufus grabbed a cardboard sign that advertised his show at the Brown Derby. He turned it over and jotted down some verses out of his mind. It was a totally different twist on a duet, unlike anything else on the radio, fast-paced and driving, not sing-songy syrup. Rufus had just a few minutes before he needed to leave again for the next shift. He raced around the house and grabbed up his tape recorder. With no Big Ella around, he needed someone to fill in the female lead and called for his teenage daughter. Rufus put the tape recorder on top of the TV set. He and his daughter Carla stood in the living room in front of the TV, belting out the song like they were on stage. Rufus scattered out the instrumental breaks and soft-shoed in his sock feet while Carla sang. It was a 10-minute masterpiece, and he knew just who to show it to. He grabbed the tape and the business card and hit the door. The next afternoon, Jim Stewart called him at WDIA, and in no time, Rufus parked his 54 at the curb outside the Satellite Records studio. It was really an old movie theater. He walked in and looked up at the high, curving ceiling and down across the hard floor that slanted to where the screen used to be. The Bearcats were already there waiting. To their surprise, Rufus walked in with a new female vocalist, his 17-year-old daughter. Grimes smiled at Carla. "Are you Big Ella?" he asked. "Big Ella can tear a house apart," Rufus said, "but she don't come across on record." Rufus led the recording session like he directed his gigs. Rufus hummed the melody, clapped the time, and the musicians played it back for him until they got it right. One thing didn't translate from the Bearcats' live act, though. The shuffle. Grimes spoke up. "I heard this New Orleans beat they called the heebie-jeebie," he demonstrated, "like that song, Ooh Poop I Do." "I love it," Rufus shouted. After two takes, Jim Stewart stepped out, holding out a record for Rufus. "Maybe you can give it a spin," Jim smiled. Rufus kicked off the next sepia swing hour in grand ceremony. "I've been telling you about the big record Carla and I recorded, and we do think it's big. Here it is. 'Cause I love you."

A struggling little music company had its first big hit. It would soon change its name from Satellite to Stax Records. And Rufus Thomas soon worked his last shift at the textile mill.

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0: The event, which featured playing by contemporary Memphis guitarist Joe Restivo, honored Skip Pitts, Harold Bean, and Bobby Manuel.
1: Pitts, who worked closely with Isaac Hayes, was honored posthumously. Both were in attendance to play a bit.
0: While Bean left his tenure as a part of the Stax family to go on to success with Parliament Funkadelic, Bobby Manuel's musical fortunes largely kept him close to home as a studio journeyman.
1: Yeah, you know, as a guitarist, he would notably replace Steve Cropper in a revamped version of the MGs, one that released an album without the leadership or direction of Booker T. Jones.
0: Without his guitar, he's been responsible for numerous production, engineering, and songwriting offerings well up until today.
1: It's funny, I find records he produced on all the time. I handed him a stack of disco singles he had a hand in once, and he had to write those titles down. He faintly remembered them.
0: That's what happens when you're prolific.
1: You got that right. A man of many contributions. Let's get back to the celebration.
0: Here's more from Stax Masters of Soul Guitar on Bill Street Caravan.

0: I'm going to start with a very simple question for both of y'all, and I'll start with you, Bobby. How did you get into playing guitar?
1: I wanted girlfriends. Well, I was a hyper kid, and my mother thought the only way to stop all that stuff was to either take me off sugar or put me in dancing school. So that's where I ended up. And from there, you know, rhythm started developing. I got to listening to music and stuff. And my mother had, we had a flower shop on Lamar Avenue, 2510. It was a unique neighborhood. Right next door to me lived a rockabilly singer by the name of Warren Smith. And he had a song called Rock and Roll Ruby. We used to go and listen after school, you know, walk on, listen to his thing. Loved it. In the back of our property was another neighborhood, Orange Mound. And Willie Mitchell's mother lived on Hamilton Avenue. So my best friends became his nephews, man. And that's where I first heard the blues. And that's kind of what did it for me, set my heart. Hearing that, and also I think it's 1957, I heard Ray Charles, What'd I Say? And after that, man, it was over. It was over. So, you know, during high school, you know, started playing all that. Started playing nightclubs. I was 14 years old, playing at the gambling joints in Tipton County. I had a whistle. It was so bad, they'd kill people in there. They made me blow the whistle for the fights. Yeah. Yeah, it was horrible. It was horrible. But anyways, great experience. And then I ended up at the Club Paradise, which was a premier club during that time. Yeah, yeah, people know about that. But all the top R&B artists came there and played. I was in the house band. We were on the radio on Saturday nights, and believe me, that was a big time. The bass player in that band was Alan Jones, and he was the auditions manager here at Stax. And he liked what I... Yeah, yeah, yeah, man. Some kind of bass player. So Alan, you know, kept talking about Stax and took me over here and listened to some things at night.

0: different things they were working on. And eventually an opening came when they needed a second engineer. So I thought, well, the only way I'm going to get in over there, because Cropper was here. I mean, you're not going to walk in and say, Steve, it's my time. That wasn't going to happen. So I was hauling amplifiers for Steve, you know. But I knew someday, you know, I'd be able to get in there and play some things and write and to keep this story a little shorter here. You know, Betty Crutcher approached me about writing songs. And I, at that time, I was engineering, like I said, learning how to engineer. And I liked it. It was fun. But, boy, music was really the thing. She realized that. She would come get me, and she would tell the head engineer, Ronnie Capone, he's writing with me today. You're going to have to do something else. And we go write those songs, man. And to this day, I thank her so much. I have a catalog, Stax catalog, because of her. She drugged me out of there and all that. But so I kept engineering and started producing with Duck Dunn of the MGs. And we got a couple of acts, started getting some things going down to Muscle Shoals, cutting with some of those guys, cutting here. And things started changing. Steve decided to kind of go on his own. And lo and behold, Al Jackson and Duck asked me to be an MG, and that was, what can I tell you, man? Yeah, that's how I got there.
1: Yeah. Harold, why don't you tell us about how you got started playing guitar, because you really learned from somebody else who's really critically important to the Memphis guitar scene.
2: Yeah, I was raised over in South Memphis in Ellison Heights, went to Hamilton High School. Yes, sir. And I just happened to live around the corner from one of the world's greatest guitar players, Larry Lee.
3: Yeah, man.
2: He was about to go off to school to Nashville, Tennessee, to Tennessee State, and he showed me one bar chord. And I was so proud of that, I couldn't wait till Larry came home for spring break so I could show him Larry. And the reason he showed me that, because I could play Jerry Butler's Your Precious Love. But anyway, he met Jimi Hendrix while he was in Nashville, and they formed the Imperials Band. Of course, I joined we had a little local group called the Spades. Bill Cunningham, Butch Merriweather, Charles Ingram, some of you know some of them. And we had a little group around town that sung at talent shows and all. And we came over to Stax. And I ended up working for Miss Axton in the record shop selling 45s. And we wanted to audition for Jim. And he said, well, I like the group. He said, but we don't need the guitar player. We got Steve Cropper. We said, okay, if you don't want all of us, you don't want any of us. So we was just cocky. Later on to find out, I played on one of the biggest albums Stax ever had, in Hot Butter Soul.
3: Yeah.
2: This shows you how fate works. But anyway, I came over to Stax, and the first session I think I did was Rufus Thomas. Push and Pull, Breakdown, Funky Chicken, all the dance songs. I think I made a boo-boo, all of them. And gradually ended up in the Stax family as a recording musician. Later on, I recorded for William Bell, Eddie Floyd, and a group of us got together over at National Studio with John Fry, Marvell Thomas, Michael Toles was playing guitar, Sidney Kirk was playing keyboards, Willie Hall was playing drums, James Alexander played bass, and the great Isaac Hayes sang, and I played the lead guitar on Walk On By.
1: So you both have sort of touched on Isaac, so that was like the fourth question on my list. But since we're already here, let's talk a little bit about Isaac, because both of you played with him right when he was starting to break out as a solo artist.
2: Let me say this. Bob, I got to call your ass out.
3: Here it comes.
2: 25 years later, I wanted to remind you guys that Walk On By was cut in August 50 years ago.
1: Yeah.
2: And about 25 years after that, I ran into Bobby Manuel. I guess his conscience must have been bothering him. He said, man, he said, I got to tell you, since the name wasn't on the album, I told everybody I played.
3: God!
2: I said, oh, you did? Did you get any damn money?
3: You're wrong for that, you know.
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1: BBC News with Moira Alderson. At least 24 people are now known to have been killed in the latest Russian airstrikes across Ukraine. At least 18 people died in Prilouki, east of Kyiv, when a block of flats was destroyed. Other cities that have seen fatalities include Kyiv and Kremenchuk. The BBC's Abdujalil Abdurasulov has more details.
2: The search and rescue operation in the city of Prilouki, where an apartment block was hit, is still continuing. Emergency workers have already pulled out 15 survivors, including one child, but they're still recovering dead bodies as well. So the number of people who were killed in the attack is still increasing. And other areas in Ukraine were also targeted during the attack, including Kremenchuk and also the Kyiv region as well. And according to President Zelensky, the main target of the overnight attack was again Ukraine's energy infrastructure.
1: People across Israel and around the world have been marking the third anniversary of the October the 7th attacks, which saw Hamas-led fighters kill about 1,200 people and take more than 250 hostages. Moran Stella Yanai was one of them. She was selling jewellery at the Nova Music Festival when she was kidnapped and held captive in Gaza for 54 days. She's been telling the BBC about that day.
3: You know, you don't have the knowledge of what is happening or what do you need to do. You're hopeless in so many ways. And it's coming back to me even today thinking, how did I survive it? It was really like a horror movie. I don't have another way to say it.
1: Israel responded to the assault by launching a military offensive in Gaza that Hamas officials say has killed more than 75,000 Palestinians. Reports from northern Ethiopia say Eritrean troops have been deployed around the town of Adigrat in Tigray in recent days. Residents and local officials have told the media that large trucks carrying troops in Eritrean military uniforms had been seen near the town. Here's our Global Affairs reporter, Richard Kagoy, from Nairobi.
4: Residents in the town of Adigrat have told the BBC that they saw 40 trucks carrying soldiers crossing into Ethiopian territory and advancing south towards the regional capital Mekele. There were earlier reports that Eritrean forces fortified their positions along the border to prevent the war from spilling into their territory should the Tigrayan rebels be forced to retreat. Over the weekend, federal forces recaptured Mekele. The deployment of Eritrean troops could further escalate tensions between Ethiopia and Eritrea, two long-term rivals.
1: Richard Kagoy with that report. The World Health Organization has warned against using surgery and weight loss drugs to tackle rising obesity rates in children. The organization says children and adolescents should focus on healthy eating, physical activity, and behavior change. It says operations and medicines should be used only on older children and as a last resort. World News from the BBC. A UN agency says more than 200,000 people have been displaced from their homes since fighting in Yemen began in recent weeks. The International Organization for Migration called the current situation alarming due to renewed fighting between the Iran-backed Houthi group and Saudi-supported government forces. The French Interior Minister has announced several investigations into alleged excessive use of force by police during the student protests that have swept the country. Laurent Nunez has also suspended the use of stun grenades after one of them blew off a schoolboy's hand 2 days ago. Five former City of London traders sentenced for interest rate rigging during the 2008 financial crisis have had their convictions overturned. The five men were cast by prosecutors as symbols of banker greed amid public anger in Britain. Andy Verity has this report.
5: In nine criminal trials in the US and UK from 2015 to 2019, 19 traders were convicted of conspiracy to defraud and nine went to jail. These five traders launched fresh appeals following the Supreme Court ruling last year that found judges had repeatedly given unlawful directions to juries, saying what the traders did was wrong as a matter of law, which meant they couldn't have fair trials. Senior politicians have raised concerns that there's been a cover-up of evidence of the role of central banks, including the Bank of England, in the LIBOR rigging scandal, followed by a whole series of miscarriages of justice.
1: Researchers from the British Antarctic Survey say the number of chinstrap penguins on what was the largest penguin colony in the world has declined by almost two-thirds. Aerial surveys of the remote volcanic island of Zavadovsky near the Antarctic show the number of occupied chinstrap nests has fallen by nearly 380,000 in the last 15 years. The researchers say the decline is due to climate change, causing their main source of food, krill, to move southwards. That's the latest. BBC News.
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Good morning and a very big welcome to Good Morning Country. 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I'm Heather Farrell and broadcasting today from my hometown of Horsham, and that's situated in the Wimmera region of Western Victoria. It's Thursday morning, the 8th of October, and gosh, this year is flying. It really, truly is. I certainly hope you're waking up to a wonderful day. Our album of the week will be coming up in about an hour and a half's time, and it's a self-titled album, a debut album, by a delightful young fellow. His name's Paul Ricketts. Lives up near Nanango in Queensland, and he's probably the most grounded person I've ever met. Absolute dinky die Aussie, and a really nice young man. I'll let you know when we open up the competition line, and you'll get your chance to win that particular album. And just so you've got it, this is the phone number for Thursdays only. It's 0447 349 055. No calls just yet. Please wait until I give you that cue to call. And if you missed that number, make sure that you're ready to write it down, because I will give it to you probably another half a dozen times before we open up that competition line. But right now, let's get started. And we're going to start out with the usual track I start out with on a Thursday morning, and it's called My Old Friend, and it's by Gina Jeffries and Tanya Kernaghan.

Alan Caswell with He Loves His Radio, and we started out the bracket with Gina Jeffries and Tanya Kernaghan with My Old Friend. Well, we've got another duet coming up, and this one's by Melinda Snyder and Becky Cole from a fabulous album called Great Women of Country and the Songs That Made Them. And this one, you may think of the Judds when you hear this one. It's called Grandpa, Tell Me About the Good Old Days.

Bellamy Brothers there with Redneck Girl, and we had Grandpa, Tell Me About the Good Old Days by Melinda Snyder and Becky Cole. Coming up next, Connie Kiss Anderson. This one's called A Place Called Home.

Welcome to your daily market update powered by Auctions Plus, Australia's largest ag marketplace. I'm Jessie with today's report. In Carcor, numbers lifted and the quality was good with a lot of the cattle carrying weight. There was only a limited supply of weaners to restock and there was a reduced number of medium weight feeder steers. Heavy feeders were well supplied. Grown steers and bullocks were also well supplied and there were good numbers of heavy grown heifers. Around 300 cows were penned. Weaner steers were dearer to restock, reaching 589 cents and heifers sold to 492 cents a kilo. Medium weight feeder steers were firm while heavy eights were up to 10 cents stronger and most of the feeder steers ranged from 470 to 578 cents a kilo. Medium weight feeder heifers were 12 cents stronger, selling from 455 to 520 cents. And heavy weights reached 500 cents a kilo. Trade heifers were also dearer, selling between 470 and 500 cents a kilo. Grown steers and bullocks were firm, ranging from 460 to 486 cents a kilo. And lighter weights to feed sold to 530 cents a kilo. Heavy grown heifers were also firm and sold from 430 to 470 cents a kilo. Cows were back 5 to 10 cents with the heavy weights ranging from 368 to 404 cents and leaner two score cows to process selling from 324 to 362 cents. Restockers paid to 386 cents for similar cows. For the best heavy bulls reached 430 cents a kilo. Another significant spring lamb yarding for Deniliquin, although numbers were modestly down to a fortnight ago at 7,950 head, sheep supply remained scarce at just 1,200 head. It was a buoyant lamb market with all the main processes active, including the lead domestic orders. The heaviest new season lambs sold to $348, although only a handful of pens had enough weight to sell above $330 a head. The bulk of the yarding was trade to heavy trades, and these found strong support at around $280 to $320 a head, trending from an estimated 1,120 cents to over 1,200 cents a kilo. Lighter trade lambs or feeder types and stores mostly $210 to $237 a head. In the old season lambs, a neat pen of extra heavy short shorn crossbreds sold for $400, reflecting the strong interest in lambs with weight at the moment. Heavy weight in the limited sheep run was also well supported and pen of supersized crossbred used to $370 a head, which would be in record price territory for the Deniliquin sale yards. That concludes today's market update brought to you by Auctions Plus, dedicated to connecting ag.

0: And thank you there for the Rural Livestock Report. And welcome back to Good Morning Country, coming to you on the Community Radio Network through your local community radio station, or you might be listening in on the Community Radio Plus app, where you could be anywhere in the world and listening to Good Morning Country. We've got a morning filled with music this morning. The only break we will have is a little segment on our album of the week, where Kevin Walsh will tell you a little bit about Paul Ricketts, and then Paul Ricketts himself will tell us a little bit about the featured track from his debut album, which is a self-titled album. And if you just happen to have your pen and paper ready, get it poised, because here's the number you need to dial to get through to the competition line for the Album of the Week competition for Thursdays only. That number is 0447 349 055. No calls just yet. I will let you know when we open up that competition line, and I'll give you the tip, it won't be for at least an hour. And if you did miss that number, make sure you're ready to write it down, because I will give it to you probably another half a dozen times before we open up that competition line. But right now, just a teensy-weensy bit of work to do, and then we're into the music, and we're going to be starting out with Patsy Cline.
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Shelley Jones Band with Who Was the Dancing Man, and we started out with Walking After Midnight with Patsy Cline. We've got Kevin Sullivan up next, and last week he was our album of the week. Well, this is the previous album and it's the title track. It's called Three Ways, all about that one road crossing that everybody knows from the Northern Territory.

Adam Harvey and Becky Cole with My Elusive Dreams. And we started out with Three Ways by Kevin Sullivan. I've got Steve Sparrow lined up next, and this one's just called Now and Forever.

Angus Gill there with Always on the Run, and we had Steve Sparrow with Now and Forever. Now, just a reminder that our album of the week this morning is Paul Rickett's self-titled debut album, and the phone number for our competition where you can win that album is 0447 349 055. That's 0447 349 055. If your local station's going to local programming top of the hour, thank you for joining us here on Good Morning Country. And make sure you tune in again tomorrow morning when Kevin Walsh will have the final copy of Paul Rickett's debut album to give away in our album of the week. And of course, if you want to win it yourself, the number you need to dial for Thursdays only, 0447 349 055. No calls just yet. We will open up that competition line in about 40 minutes time, so please just hold your calls for the moment. To take us up to the next lot of news and weather, we've got Alan Jackson and Love's Got a Hold on You.

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2: Radio News. Good morning, I'm Laura DeBoy.
3: Good morning, I'm Laura DeBoy.
2: A study has found British colonisation created landscapes more prone to burning. Researchers from the University of Melbourne reconstructed the past 1,000 years of vegetation, fire and erosion in Croajingalong National Park in Victoria's East Gippsland. They found colonisation resulted in increased fire temperature, eucalypt cover and soil erosion. Researchers say their findings prove the value of cultural burning and the need to integrate Indigenous knowledge into fire management strategies. Russian airstrikes across Ukraine have killed 24 people and damaged a number of buildings. 18 of the deaths, including four children, occurred in a town east of the capital, Kyiv. President Volodymyr Zelensky has renewed his call to allies for more air defence support. Lawyers for an American woman who survived an execution attempt say she is angry and confused. Krista Pike regained consciousness yesterday, nearly a week after two lethal injections were administered but failed to kill her. She was sentenced to death in relation to a 1995 murder. Attorney Randy Spivey says Pike has pneumonia, is unable to swallow and does not have any function in her arms. He says Pike helped the execution team find a vein.
4: She was kind and polite as they worked for an hour, stabbing her arm with needle after needle, and then she felt the burn of the phenobarbital. And then she woke up in a hospital surrounded by people she didn't know with a tube down her throat. We don't know the toll all of this will take.
2: A French and a Japanese scientist who discover nonlinear effects and autocatalysis in asymmetric organic synthesis have won the Nobel Prize in Chemistry. Henri Kagan discovered a new way of manipulating chemical reactions, which was hailed as revolutionary for chemists who develop reactions for the manufacture of pharmaceuticals, flavours and scents. While Kenzo Sui designed the first chemical reaction in which only one of the potential mirror images was formed, Professor Peter Somfy, member of the Nobel Committee for Chemistry, explains how the discoveries affect daily lives.
5: One aspect is that we are using and designing chiral drugs. And for that, we can use asymmetric synthesis or asymmetric catalysis. And in that process, the findings of this year's laureates is a basic tool for designing and analysing such reactions.
2: Employers are being encouraged to do more when it comes to inclusive hiring processes this World Sight Day. Guide Dogs New South Wales ACT says three quarters of Australians with a disability can't finish online job applications due to inaccessible online systems, shutting out qualified candidates. Campaigns and Public Affairs Manager Sarah Watts has told National Radio News businesses are missing out.
6: The barriers that our clients, people with blindness and vision, face are widespread, and most employers actually don't realise how widespread they are. Guide Dogs New South Wales ACT's Breaking Barrier research with Knowable Me found that 76% of Australians with a disability are unable to finish a job application due to inaccessible online systems.
2: Turning to sport, in cricket, South Australia was 1-for-4 at stumps on day one of their Sheffield Shield match against Victoria. Victoria was all out for 244. Harry Hoekstra top scored with 45, while Brendan Doggett was the best of the bowlers with 5 wickets. SA opener Jake Weatherold was dismissed for a golden duck. Henry Hunt and Mackenzie Harvey will resume the crease when day two gets underway later this morning.
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9: Good morning, everyone. The current temperature is 7 degrees. It feels like 4. Top of 20 today with clear skies. Friday will be a top of 23, low of 5, partly cloudy. Saturday will be top of 20, low of 12 with light rain. Sunday will be 23 with a low of 8, a fair day, fairly clear. And on Monday it will be a top of 23, low of 8 with showers. Welcome everyone, I'm Yvonne on The Breakfast Show, and I'm going to get stuck into some music. I'm going to play Stuck in the Middle with You by Steely Dan, I believe, and Rockin' All Over the World by Status Quo.

The current time is 6:12. I'll be taking you through to 9 a.m. this morning. And coming up for you, I have Lucy in the Sky with Diamonds by Elton John.

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1: Good morning, I'm Laura Devoy. A study has found British colonisation created landscapes more prone to burning. Researchers from the University of Melbourne reconstructed the past 1,000 years of vegetation, fire and erosion in Croajingalong National Park in Victoria's East Gippsland. They found colonisation resulted in increased fire temperature, eucalypt cover and soil erosion. Researchers say their findings prove the value of cultural burning and the need to integrate Indigenous knowledge into fire management strategies. Russian airstrikes across Ukraine have killed 24 people and damaged a number of buildings. 18 of the deaths, including four children, occurred in a town east of the capital, Kyiv. President Volodymyr Zelensky has renewed his call to allies for more air defence support. Lawyers for an American woman who survived an execution attempt say she is angry and confused. Krista Pike regained consciousness yesterday, nearly a week after two lethal injections were administered but failed to kill her. She was sentenced to death in relation to a 1995 murder. Attorney Randy Spivey says Pike has pneumonia, is unable to swallow and does not have any function in her arms. He says Pike helped the execution team find a vein.
2: She was kind and polite as they worked for an hour, stabbing her arm with needle after needle, and then she felt the burn of the phenobarbital. And then she woke up in a hospital surrounded by people she didn't know with a tube down her throat. We don't know the toll all of this will take.
1: A French and a Japanese scientist who discover nonlinear effects and autocatalysis in asymmetric organic synthesis have won the Nobel Prize in Chemistry. Henri Kagan discovered a new way of manipulating chemical reactions, which was hailed as revolutionary for chemists who develop reactions for the manufacture of pharmaceuticals, flavours and scents. While Kenzo Suai designed the first chemical reaction in which only one of the potential mirror images was formed, Professor Peter Somfy, member of the Nobel Committee for Chemistry, explains how the discoveries affect daily lives.
3: One aspect is that we are using and designing chiral drugs. And for that, we can use asymmetric synthesis or asymmetric catalysis. And in that process, the findings of this year's laureates is a basic tool for designing and analysing such reactions.
1: Employers are being encouraged to do more when it comes to inclusive hiring processes this World Sight Day. Guide Dogs New South Wales ACT says three quarters of Australians with disability can't finish online job applications due to inaccessible online systems, shutting out qualified candidates. Campaigns and Public Affairs Manager Sarah Watts has told National Radio News businesses are missing out.
4: The barriers that our clients, people with blindness and vision, face are widespread, and most employers actually don't realise how widespread they are. Guide Dogs New South Wales ACT's Breaking Barrier research with Knowable Me found that 76% of Australians with a disability are unable to finish a job application due to inaccessible online systems.
1: Turning to sport, in cricket, South Australia was 1-for-4 at stumps on day one of their Sheffield Shield match against Victoria. Victoria was all out for 244. Harry Hoekstra top scored with 45, while Brendan Doggett was the best of the bowlers with 5 wickets. SA opener Jake Weatherold was dismissed for a golden duck. Henry Hunt and Mackenzie Harvey will resume the crease when day two gets underway later this morning.
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7: The current temperature is 7 degrees, feels like 4, with a top of 20 today with clear skies. Friday will be a top of 23, low of 5, partly cloudy. Saturday will be top of 20, low of 12 with light rain. Sunday will be top of 23, low of 8, fair day. And Monday will be a top of 23, low of 8 with showers. And before the, I said Working Class Man by Jimmy Barnes, it was actually Adam Brandon, The Outlaws. So I sort of plucked it off the computer, which it doesn't say the singer. So coming up next, I've got Just One Look by Linda Ronstadt and When Will I Be Loved by Linda Ronstadt.

sorry. You're listening to The Breakfast Show with Yvonne this morning on Gippsland FM 104.7, Connecting Our Community. And coming up for you, I'm going to play one of my favourite country singers, Casey Chambers with The Captain, and Rattlin' Bones with Casey Chambers and Shane Nicholson.

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1: Good morning, I'm Laura Devoy. Capital city rent growth has stalled despite a shortage of available rentals. As David Wilson explains, that's according to Domain's latest rent report.
2: In the September quarter, Brisbane, Adelaide, Melbourne and Perth all recorded flat rental rates, despite some of Australia's lowest vacancies. Combined capital city rents remained at an average of $700 a week for houses and rose just $10 for units. Sydney and Canberra were the only cities to record declines in rental rates of $5 and $10 respectively. Meanwhile, Darwin and Hobart were the only cities to record growth. Domain's chief residential economist Dr. Nicola Powell says it was a surprise to see rents stall in cities that have fewer rental properties available than the previous year. She adds low vacancies and flat rates suggest affordability pressures are becoming harder to ignore.
1: The New South Wales Police Force will soon roll out a new rapid response unit. Operation Shelter was established in October 2023 in response to heightened community tensions after the October 7 terror attack in Israel. The state government announced it would be made permanent following the Bondi terror attack. Officers are now in the final stages of training and will be visible on the streets of Sydney over the coming weeks. They'll be positioned near public buildings and places of worship and at mass gatherings. Australia's science agency has teamed up with a pharmaceutical giant to help prevent future biosecurity threats. The CSIRO and Moderna's Biosecurity Accelerator Program will focus on infectious disease research and mRNA technology. Defence Minister Richard Marles says the collaboration would allow Australian scientists to respond to emerging threats and assist in the faster development of laboratory work. New research has found more Australians are reaching out for mental health support earlier rather than waiting until they're struggling. The latest data from Beyond Blue shows 41% of Australians sought support for their mental health over the past year, with fewer people delaying or going without. CEO Georgie Harmon says the findings are encouraging at a time when many Australians are feeling under pressure.
3: Now, this is important because we know early support can and does prevent challenges from escalating, and it also helps people recover sooner.
1: In Spain, Madrid's tenants' union says the elderly woman whose eviction from her rental sparked nationwide protests has died. The 87-year-old was forcibly removed from the apartment she'd lived in for more than 70 years last month. She was unable to afford the rent, which had increased substantially. The union says her situation marked a turning point in Spain. Five former City of London traders sentenced for rigging interest rates during the 2008 global financial crisis have had their convictions overturned, the BBC's Andy Verity reports.
4: In nine criminal trials in the US and UK from 2015 to 2019, 19 traders were convicted of conspiracy to defraud and nine went to jail. These five traders launched fresh appeals following the Supreme Court ruling last year that found judges had repeatedly given unlawful directions to juries, saying what the traders did was wrong as a matter of law, which meant they couldn't have fair trials. Senior politicians have raised concerns that there's been a cover-up of evidence of the role of central banks, including the Bank of England, in the LIBOR rigging scandal, followed by a whole series of miscarriages of justice.
1: Turning to sport, Melbourne United have opened their NBL Ignite Cup campaign with a 96-91 win over the Adelaide 36ers. United blew a 20-point lead as the Sixers came back late in the game but held on to win. Cole Anthony starred in the match with 24 points.
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8: It's currently 7.04 and at the moment it's 7 degrees with a top of 20, lower 4. Feels like 4, but a lower 4 tonight. Tomorrow, Friday, will be a top of 23, lower 5, partly cloudy. Saturday will be a top of 20, low of 12, light rain. Sunday will be a top of 23, low of 8, fair day. And Monday will be a top of 23, low of 8 with showers. Coming up before the break, before the news, I think I played Roll Over Beethoven by the Beatles also. Coming up for you, I have Flying Eyes by the Eagles and Cry and Shame by the Teskey Brothers.

coming up next, I have Let Me Love You Baby by Stevie Ray Vaughan and Double Trouble, and I Was Made for Loving You by Kiss. Oops, here we go.

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Coming up next, I have Rocky Mountain Way by Joe Walsh. And I've got to say, last night I watched the History of the Eagles on Netflix and went for over 3 hours. It was really good if you love the Eagles and Joe Walsh. He was a bit of a bad boy when he joined the band. But anyway, it's a fantastic movie if you want to watch it. It goes for, like I said, over 3 hours, but it's pretty cool.

0: This Saturday, we've got a fundraiser for Gippsland FM 104.7. We've got Pick a Box up at the Top Pub on Princess Drive in Morwell. Like the prizes are just unreal. We actually got all the prizes together yesterday, the fundraising committee. And everyone's going to be happy, whoever joins in. But there's a limit of 80 tickets per wheel spin, and it only costs $1 to join. So you could got a chance of winning 30 times if you want to play all 30 games. And so it's pretty good. And a gold coin entry. But some of the prizes, I'll just say some of them. You got J. Smith Motors, $350 voucher for motor mechanics. Yinar Hotel is $100. You've got Cafe Q Bar, $40. Bunnings, $50. Morwell Hotel, $50. Morwell RSL, $50. So many more. I can't rattle them all off at the moment. But, yeah, that's going to be a good night.
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2: Good morning. I'm Laura Devoy. Capital City rent growth has stalled despite a shortage of available rentals. As David Wilson explains, that's according to Domain's latest rent report.
3: In the September quarter, Brisbane, Adelaide, Melbourne and Perth all recorded flat rental rates, despite some of Australia's lowest vacancies. Combined, capital city rents remained at an average of $700 a week for houses and rose just $10 for units. Sydney and Canberra were the only cities to record declines in rental rates of $5 and $10 respectively. Meanwhile, Darwin and Hobart were the only cities to record growth. Domain's chief residential economist Dr. Nicola Powell says it was a surprise to see rents stall in cities that have fewer rental properties available than the previous year. She adds low vacancies and flat rates suggest affordability pressures are becoming harder to ignore.
2: The New South Wales Police Force will soon roll out a new rapid response unit. Operation Shelter was established in October 2023 in response to heightened community tensions after the October 7 terror attack in Israel. The state government announced it would be made permanent following the Bondi terror attack. Officers are now in the final stages of training and will be visible on the streets of Sydney over the coming weeks. They'll be positioned near public buildings and places of worship and at mass gatherings. Australia's science agency has teamed up with a pharmaceutical giant to help prevent future biosecurity threats. The CSIRO and Moderna's Biosecurity Accelerator Program will focus on infectious disease research and mRNA technology. Defence Minister Richard Marles says the collaboration would allow Australian scientists to respond to emerging threats and assist in the faster development of laboratory work. New research has found more Australians are reaching out for mental health support earlier rather than waiting until they're struggling. The latest data from Beyond Blue shows 41% of Australians sought support for their mental health over the past year, with fewer people delaying or going without. CEO Georgie Harmon says the findings are encouraging at a time when many Australians are feeling under pressure.
4: Now, this is important because we know early support can and does prevent challenges from escalating. And it also helps people recover sooner.
2: In Spain, Madrid's tenants union says the elderly woman whose eviction from her rental sparked nationwide protests has died. The 87-year-old was forcibly removed from the apartment she'd lived in for more than 70 years last month. She was unable to afford the rent, which had increased substantially. The union says her situation marked a turning point in Spain. Five former City of London traders sentenced for rigging interest rates during the 2008 global financial crisis have had their convictions overturned, the BBC's Andy Verity reports.
5: In nine criminal trials in the US and UK from 2015 to 2019, 19 traders were convicted of conspiracy to defraud and nine went to jail. These five traders launched fresh appeals following the Supreme Court ruling last year that found judges had repeatedly given unlawful directions to juries, saying what the traders did was wrong as a matter of law, which meant they couldn't have fair trials. Senior politicians have raised concerns that there's been a cover-up of evidence of the role of central banks, including the Bank of England, in the LIBOR rigging scandal, followed by a whole series of miscarriages of justice.
2: Turning to sport, Melbourne United have opened their NBL Ignite Cup campaign with a 96-91 win over the Adelaide 36ers. United blew a 20-point lead as the Sixers came back late in the game but held on to win. Cole Anthony starred in the match with 24 points.
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0: It's currently 8 degrees, feels like 5. Oh, it's going to be a top of 20 today with lower 4 with a clear day. Friday will be a top of 23, lower 5, partly cloudy. Saturday will be a top of 20, low of 12, light rain. Sunday will be a top of 23, low of 8, fair day. And Monday will be a top of 23, low of 8 with showers. Current time is 7:35. And coming up for you, I have Black Velvet by Alana Miles and Cry and Shame by Johnny Diesel and The Injectors.

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1: 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The seedling punnets with root cells are even easier to grow. 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Who wants 300 kilos of radishes or broad beans? This year, you can even get medium-sized pumpkins, tomatoes, eggplants and cucumbers on small bushes, ideal for growing in tubs on a balcony. Now, all that's left for you to do is choose your favourites. Good gardening from Graham Ross and the Spring Garden Clinic.
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1: Good morning, I'm Laura Devoy. Rents have stalled across most capital cities despite severe shortages. According to new data from Domain, the median rental asking price for the combined capitals was $700. Sydney remained the most expensive for houses at $835. However, that's $5 below the record set in the June quarter. Domain says Brisbane, Adelaide and Perth all have fewer rental properties available than a year ago. Oxfam Australia says climate disasters cost small island states and the world's poorest countries $16 billion last year. Analysis released today found small island developing states and least developed countries contribute far less to global emissions than high-income countries like Australia, yet are disproportionately affected by climate change. Oxfam Australia is calling on the federal government to set a new climate finance goal of $11 billion from 2025 to 2030 and guide and inspire developed countries to make new climate finance pledges. 24 people have been killed in the latest Russian airstrikes across Ukraine. At least 18 people, including several children, died in a town near the capital Kyiv when an apartment block was destroyed. The BBC's Abdujalil Abdurasolov has more details.
2: The search and rescue operation in the city of Prilukyi, where an apartment block was hit, is still continuing. Emergency workers have already pulled out 15 survivors, including one child, but they're still recovering dead bodies as well. So the number of people who are killed in that attack is still increasing. And other areas in Ukraine were also targeted during the attack, including Kremenchuk and also the Kyiv region as well. And according to President Zelensky, the main target of the overnight attack was again Ukraine's energy infrastructure.
1: A Japanese scientist says he was very pleased to be awarded the Nobel Prize in Chemistry. Kenzo Sui and Henri Kagan discovered non-linear effects and autocatalysis in asymmetric organic synthesis. Professor Sui designed the first chemical reaction in which only one of the potential mirror images was formed. He's the only person to have ever achieved the feat. He says he's pleased scientists all over the world are now studying the Sui reaction.
3: I think many international people in international countries, researchers, are attracted to that phenomenon. And so I'm very pleased to know that they are examining our reaction. We are friends, scientific friends.
1: A vision charity is encouraging Australians to think about the barriers holding back those with disability this World Sight Day. Guide Dogs New South Wales ACT's Screened Out program shows how online recruitment systems are quietly shutting qualified candidates out before anyone reads their application. Speaking to National Radio News, spokeswoman Sarah Watts called on organisations to commit to more inclusive hiring.
4: We're calling on organisations to commit to inclusive hiring through our campaign and audit job and position descriptions, develop a workplace adjustment policy, publish an accessibility statement, and add an inclusive recruitment statement so that we are not screening out skilled talent from an Australian workforce.
1: Turning to sport, in cricket, South Australia was 1-for-4 at stumps on day one of their Sheffield Shield match against Victoria. Victoria was all out for 244. Harry Hoekstra top scored with 45, while Brendan Doggett took 5 wickets. SA opener Jake Weatherald was dismissed for a duck. Henry Hunt and Mackenzie Harvey will resume the crease when day two gets underway later this morning.
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7: The current temperature is 9 degrees, feels like 7, with a top of 20 today, low of 4, and a clear day. Friday will be a top of 24, low of 6, partly cloudy. Saturday will be a top of 20, low of 11, light rain. Sunday will be a top of 23, low of 8, fair day. And Monday will be a top of 19, low of 8 with showers. And the current time is 8:05. And coming up for you, I have I Just Want You by Ozzy Osbourne and Welcome to My Nightmare by Alice Cooper.

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1: Good morning, I'm Laura Devoy. Rents have stalled across most capital cities despite severe shortages. According to new data from Domain, the median rental asking price for the combined capitals was $700. Sydney remained the most expensive for houses at $835. However, that's $5 below the record set in the June quarter. Domain says Brisbane, Adelaide and Perth all have fewer rental properties available than a year ago. Oxfam Australia says climate disasters cost small island states and the world's poorest countries $16 billion last year. Analysis released today found small island developing states and least developed countries contribute far less to global emissions than high-income countries like Australia, yet are disproportionately affected by climate change. Oxfam Australia is calling on the federal government to set a new climate finance goal of $11 billion from 2025 to 2030 and guide and inspire developed countries to make new climate finance pledges. 24 people have been killed in the latest Russian airstrikes across Ukraine. At least 18 people, including several children, died in a town near the capital Kyiv when an apartment block was destroyed. The BBC's Abdujalil Abdurasolov has more details.
2: The search and rescue operation in the city of Priluki, where an apartment block was hit, is still continuing. Emergency workers have already pulled out 15 survivors, including one child, but they're still recovering dead bodies as well. So the number of people who were killed in the attack is still increasing. And other areas in Ukraine were also targeted during the attack, including Kremenchuk and also the Kyiv region as well. And according to President Zelensky, the main target of the overnight attack was again Ukraine's energy infrastructure.
1: A Japanese scientist says he was very pleased to be awarded the Nobel Prize in Chemistry. Kenzo Suai and Henri Kagan discovered non-linear effects and autocatalysis in asymmetric organic synthesis. Professor Suai designed the first chemical reaction in which only one of the potential mirror images was formed. He's the only person to have ever achieved the feat. He says he's pleased scientists all over the world are now studying the Suai reaction.
3: I think many international people in international countries, researchers, are attracted to that phenomenon. And so I'm very pleased to know that they are examining our reaction. We are friends, scientific friends.
1: A vision charity is encouraging Australians to think about the barriers holding back those with disability this World Sight Day. Guide Dogs New South Wales ACT's Screened Out program shows how online recruitment systems are quietly shutting qualified candidates out before anyone reads their application. Speaking to National Radio News, spokeswoman Sarah Watts called on organisations to commit to more inclusive hiring.
4: We're calling on organisations to commit to inclusive hiring through our campaign and audit job and position descriptions, develop a workplace adjustment policy, publish an accessibility statement, and add an inclusive recruitment statement so that we are not screening out skilled talent from an Australian workforce.
1: Turning to sport, in cricket, South Australia was 1-for-4 at stumps on day one of their Sheffield Shield match against Victoria. Victoria was all out for 244. Harry Hoekstra top scored with 45, while Brendan Doggett took 5 wickets. SA opener Jake Weatherald was dismissed for a duck. Henry Hunt and Mackenzie Harvey will resume the crease when day two gets underway later this morning.
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8: The current temperature is 10 degrees, feels like 7, top of 20 today with low of 4 overnight, clear day. Friday will be a top of 24, low of 6, partly cloudy. Saturday will be a top of 20, low of 11, light rain. Sunday will be a top of 23, low of 8, a fair day. And Monday will be a top of 19, low of 8 with showers. you know, we've only got 99 days to go before Tamworth, 99 more sleeps. So I go to Tamworth every year, and not just for the country, but there's all sorts of music up there, and it's a fantastic time. So anyway, this year we're flying up, so that's a bonus. We get a bit longer up there. But coming up for you, I have Wagon Wheel by Darris Rucker and Tennessee Whiskey by Chris Stapleton.

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The current time is 8:44, and coming up for you, I have Stone Cold and I'd Die to Be With You Tonight by Jimmy Barnes.

0: Merivale Provis Morwell meet on the third Thursday of each month at the Morwell RSL. Lots of fun and outings. For more information, phone Carol on 0439 344 365. That's 0439 344 365. That's the number for Merivale Provis Morwell.
1: Oh, it's my turn. Coming up next, I've got Rock On by David Essex.

We're coming to the end of my show, but I just want to promote Latrobe Valley Dance Promotions. You can learn to dance old time and new vogue sequence dancing, learn new skill dance skills, have fun, revise and socialise. Weekly dances lessons are on Thursday. Time between 7 and 10 p.m. Costs $5 per person at the Girl Guide Hall, 18 Margaret Street, Morwell. So they do dances like the Marilyn, rumba, tango, modern waltz, cha-cha, evening three-steps, Chicago swing. So you can just go along or you can call Len on 0439 683 834 or Linda on 0428 489 041. Coming up, my last song will be Imagine by John Lennon. Ciao for now, and I'll hear you, hopefully you'll hear me tonight.

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1: Good morning, I'm Laura Devoy. A new study has found forest expansion and thickening after British colonisation has created landscapes which are more prone to burning. Shannon Kirkwood reports.
2: A study led by the University of Melbourne reconstructed the past 1,000 years of vegetation, fire and erosion in Croa Jingalong National Park in Victoria's East Gippsland. It found colonisation resulted in increased fire temperature, eucalypt cover and soil erosion. Researchers say dangerous fire weather, such as that seen during Ash Wednesday and Black Saturday, occurred in the region repeatedly before colonisation, yet open landscape maintained by cultural burning protected the land from catastrophic fire. They say their findings prove the value of cultural burning and the need to integrate Indigenous knowledge into fire management strategies.
1: A five-year collaboration between the CSIRO and pharmaceutical company Moderna aims to strengthen Australia's biosecurity capability. The Biosecurity Accelerator seeks to identify emerging infectious disease threats and accelerate the development of potential medical countermeasures. A committee with representatives from both organisations will be established to determine the pipeline of research programs. As an initial project, the CSIRO and Moderna will undertake early-stage research into potential human vaccines against Hendra virus. The federal government has announced a further $15 million to support Nepal's recovery from August floods and to strengthen its resilience to future disasters. Foreign Minister Penny Wong will today welcome her Nepali counterpart to Melbourne. They'll discuss Nepal's recovery and rebuilding, ongoing efforts to seek information about missing Australians and the broader bilateral relationship. The first sod on the Northern Territory's largest ever mining investment will be turned today. The $1.6 billion Nolans Rare Earths project near Alice Springs will become the first integrated rare earths mine and processing facility of its kind in Australia. It's forecast to bring more than $25 billion into the NT economy over its 38-year life. In a statement, Chief Minister Leah Fenocchiaro says the project will create local jobs for decades to come. Researchers from the British Antarctic Survey say the number of chinstrap penguins in what was the largest penguin colony in the world has fallen by almost two-thirds, the BBC's Victoria Gill reports.
3: Zavadovsky is part of the South Sandwich Islands, a remote archipelago north of the Antarctic continent. It was, back in 2011, the largest penguin colony on Earth, with an estimated 600,000 chinstrap penguins and 90,000 macaroni penguins nesting on its bleak, rocky terrain. Norman Ratcliffe from the British Antarctic Survey, who led this new study, says it's one of the most extreme places in the world to work. He and his team studied the penguins using drones and tracking devices and recorded a 63% decline in the number of occupied chinstrap nests on the island. Professor Ratcliffe says this alarming fall is down to climate change and food supply.
1: A total fire ban has been declared in Karratha in Western Australia's Pilbara. The Department of Fire and Emergency Services says people in the city must not light, maintain or use a fire in the open air or carry out any activity that could start a fire. The Bureau of Meteorology is forecasting a top of 33 in Karratha today, with winds up to 40 kilometres per hour. The fire danger rating is extreme. Turning to sport, Melbourne United have opened their NBL Ignite Cup campaign with a 96-91 win over the Adelaide 36ers. United blew a 20-point lead as the Sixers came back late in the game but held on to win. Cole Anthony starred in the match with 24 points.
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5: If you would like to try a new sport which is suitable for all ages, come along to the Terrelgan Croquet Courts. They're in McNairn Road, Terrelgan. 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Times for social play are on a Saturday and a Tuesday between 10 a.m. and 12 noon and 12:30 to 4 p.m. Social play is also on a Wednesday night from 5 p.m. to 8 p.m., which gives another opportunity to try croquet out of working and school hours. Cost is $5. For more information, phone 0447 276 783. That number again, 0447 276 783 for Terrelgan Croquet.
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7: Good morning. And the weather for, well, today we're looking for a top of 21. It's sunny. Well, that's fantastic. And at the moment is 10 degrees. For Friday, 26, mostly sunny. Saturday, 20, shower or two. I'm not going to count them. And Sunday, 23, partly cloudy. And Monday, 24, and showers. They'd be right back to work and then it rains. Good morning. I'm Wayne DeWanderer on this Thursday's Country Crew. And we're going to kick off as usual with Slim Dusty with Road Train Blues and Just Can't Miss It, Mate. Like hell, I get lost all the time.

There's a signboard on the gate, and if you follow my directions, well, you just can't miss it, mate. Well, you take the left-hand turning at the corner of the pub, then you'll see a road a-stretching out into the scrub. Then you take another turning, but this time to the right. It's the corner where young Kelly died when he rolled that fatal night. Then you drive a few miles further on, out across the plain. 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

0: Well, I reckon you just can't miss it, mate. 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I think I'm lost!
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2: 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And, well, big thank you to Yvonne for this morning's breakfast show. What a great job she does. She's filling in. She's filling in them big shoes, but she's doing a damn good job. Coming up next on Gippsland FM is She'll Be Right. No, yes, that's right. That's She Will Be Right. Lee Kernaghan and Tanya Kernaghan. I got the wrong Kernaghan there. And Six Pack Short, Sunny Cowgirl.

0: coming up next on Gippsland FM is a little bit of Ted Egan with Hosties and the Cooks. And then Don't Tell Me What to Do, Terry Gordon.
1: Well, are you enjoying your trip? 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
4: Oh, yes, what a great deal. The time is 9:34. I'll take you through to 11 o'clock and then Narrigal's Corner with Rick. And Ricky will take over. Get Lost. I'd do that. Yes, Andrew Swift and then Designated Drinker, Don Costa.

Price Right, Don't Change, right here on Gippsland FM 104.7, connecting our community. Coming up next, another local yokel, Chris Newman with Hot Rod Heart.

These are the good times. Hayley Jensen, the time is 9:52. I'll take you through to 11 o'clock today. Coming up at 10 o'clock, of course, is National Radio News. And now we have Do What You Do, Do Well. Jade Hurley.

0: What a great song. Bells in the Bushman's Ear, John Battle. To take us up to the news, we have Hit the Road, Jack.
1: Now, I think it's about time you all to sing again in this show. Did you have a nice drink downstairs? So you should be all lubricated, socially speaking. So let's just start the riff up. Also, I get the drums keeping time if Donna's there. And if the bass player feels like joining in at any time, you can go for it. Totally rehearsed.

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1: Good morning, I'm Shannon Kirkwood. There's a plan to return some face-to-face banking services in regional Australia. The industry's peak body, the Australian Banking Association, is seeking approval from the competition watchdog to trial banking hubs in country areas. Association Chief Executive Simon Birmingham says everyone's banking needs are different, and despite falling transaction numbers, some customers still prefer in-person banking. The plan of the multi-bank branches would see a shared cost funding model across participating banks. Over the past decade, close to 2,500 bank branches have closed across Australia. Digital Economy Assistant Minister Andrew Charlton is questioning why businesses are having to increase prices because of the scrapping of credit card surcharges. Small business owners have expressed anger over the ban, saying they're being forced to absorb the cost or pass it on to customers. The Australian Taxation Office met with small business owners yesterday after it decided to stop accepting credit card payments following the ban on credit card surcharges. Housing Minister Claire O'Neill has told the Nine Network the government has concerns over the ATO's decision. While speaking to the ABC, Mr. Charlton says credit card process fees have fallen.
2: The price they pay, because the cost to the business has gone down, there's no reason why that should be greater than what they were paying before in terms of the price and the surcharge.
1: The Pacific Pre-COP 31 Climate Summit has wrapped up in Fiji. 14 leaders, including two non-Pacific heads of state, attended the four-day event. The Australian government had promised to bring the world's leaders to the Pacific. The gathering was designed to shape the agenda for next month's UN climate conference in Turkey. In Spain, Madrid's tenants' union says the woman whose eviction sparked national protests over the housing crisis has died. The 87-year-old was forcibly removed from her apartment of more than 70 years last month because she was unable to afford rent rises. She was later offered to sign at a lower rate, but her hospitalisation meant she was unable to do so. The union says her situation, which also triggered early elections, marked a turning point in the history of Spain. Human stem cells from Adelaide University's Centre for Brain Cancer Biology have travelled to the edge of space and back as part of a mission for Australian cancer research. Laura Devoy reports.
3: The cells were launched on the 1st of October aboard a German Aerospace Centre rocket from the Esrange Space Centre in Sweden. The rocket reached approximately 300 kilometres above Earth. The cells were given at least 7 minutes of microgravity time before returning safely to Earth. Microgravity acts as a biological stressor and potentially exposes cellular responses that are difficult to observe under normal Earth conditions. Researchers will analyse the cells to investigate how they responded to microgravity and whether the changes could provide new insights into cancer progression and early detection.
1: The New South Wales Police Force has announced it's rolling out a new rapid response unit. Operation Shelter was established in October 2023 in response to heightened community tensions after the October 7 terror attack in Israel. The state government announced it would be made permanent following the Bondi terror attack last year. Officers are now in the final stages of training and will be visible on the streets of Sydney over the coming weeks. They'll be positioned near public buildings and places of worship and at mass gatherings. To sport now, the Bathurst 1000 officially gets underway today. Support categories were on track at Mount Panorama early this morning, beginning 4 days of racing. Supercars drivers will take to the track for the first time early this afternoon. Qualifying will take place tomorrow. The top 10 shootout will be on Saturday afternoon before the great race on Sunday.
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7: And the good old weather for today. We're looking for a top of 21 and sunny. Friday, 25, mostly sunny. Saturday, 20, shower or two. Sunday, 23, partly cloudy and good old Monday, 24 and showers. And at the moment, we have got to 12 degrees, so we're crawling up there to that 21. Coming up next on Gippsland FM is Crystal Chandelier, Vincent, Rodney Vincent, and then Lance Birrell with Pop a Top.

0: Hear that wise behind as well. Let's get away. Just go fishing.
1: Ah, yes, a good idea. And good morning to Mick in Yulon North. This one's for you, mate. A bad day's fishing, Slim Dusty.

Vanessa Sanger, Stand By Your Man, right here on Gippsland FM. 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

Doghouse, that is Troy Kemp. Coming up next on Gippsland FM is Bushman Can't Survive, and that's by Laurel Calvert. She lives in Bairnsdale, so she's pretty much nearly a local.

The time is 10:28, and you're listening to The Wonder on Gippsland FM. Coming up next, well, actually, before I say what's coming up next, I better tell you what's coming up next, as in Gippsland FM fundraiser. We have a barbecue down at Bunnings on the 18th of October, so come down, buy a snag and say g'day to the crew. We'll be there from 8:30 till 4 o'clock, so come down and grab a snag and say g'day. A bushman can't survive, that's what we just had. Coming up next, we have Good Friends. That's Adam Brand, of course. And then another one of Adam Brand's with Grandpa's Piano.

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tight-fitting jeans. Adam Harvey coming up next. Another Adam Harvey. That's what you call a friend. That is certainly right. Exactly.

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We've all known deep regrets

Time is 10:44. I'll take you through at 11 o'clock, and then Rick and Ricky with Narrabul's Corner will take over. Coming up next here on Gippsland FM is You Ain't Woman Enough, Amber Joy Poulton.

0: Becky Cole, Better Woman. And coming up next, we have another Becky Cole, Girls Out Here.
1: The bags are packed, no more to say. Nobody thought it would end this way.

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If hay's no good, throw him his pants.

Brandon Walmsley, Forever Young. What a great song. Coming up next, we have Rocco by Colin Buchanan. That will take me out, so I'll say goodbye for now. You take care out there. Look after each other, and, of course, keep on smiling. Don't forget Narrigal's Corner with Rick and Ricky coming after the news.

0: National Radio News.
1: Hello, I'm Shannon Kirkwood. The Federal Industry Minister says a landmark High Court decision on the expansion of a New South Wales coal mine pertains only to that state. The High Court ruled yesterday planning authorities are required to consider the emissions caused by burning fossil fuels overseas in approving fossil fuel projects. Tim Ayres has told the ABC the ruling relates to New South Wales law.
2: I mean, it's a High Court decision, but it's absolutely confined to the provisions of the New South Wales Act and the way that the New South Wales, I'll get the terminology wrong, but Planning Authority did their work.
1: The Minerals Council of Australia says it is alarmed by the ruling, warning it will send investment offshore. A new rental report shows capital city rent growth has stalled despite a rental shortage. David Wilson has more on Domain's rent report.
3: In the September quarter, Brisbane, Adelaide, Melbourne and Perth all recorded flat rental rates despite some of Australia's lowest vacancies. Combined capital city rents remained at an average of $700 a week for houses and rose just $10 for units. Sydney and Canberra were the only cities to record declines in rental rates of $5 and $10 respectively. Meanwhile, Darwin and Hobart were the only cities to record growth. Domain's chief residential economist Dr. Nicola Powell says it was a surprise to see rents stall in cities that have fewer rental properties available than the previous year. She adds low vacancies and flat rates suggest affordability pressures are becoming harder to ignore.
1: Israelis have held memorial events overnight, 3 years on since the Hamas terror attack in Israel. Families have paid tribute to their loved ones.